today. Daytime maximum temps today reaching the low to mid 30s. Tomorrow's weather mostly sunny once again. Light winds becoming a northeast to southeasterly, about 15 to 20 kilometres an hour. In the morning, then becoming light in the late afternoon. Overnight temps tonight falling between 14 and 20 degrees. So yeah, it's definitely warming up around the Kimberley, especially at nighttime. Wet season is coming and dry season's basically over. It just doesn't last long enough, in my opinion. I feel like the cool weather needs to stick around a bit longer. I do like it, especially after, you know, majority of the heat that we get here up in the Kimberley. I do like the coolness. So can we keep it a little bit longer, please? Tomorrow's daytime maximum temps as well, reaching the low to mid-30s. The town temps around the Kimberley for today, we've got Broome getting a top of 30 degrees. Fitzroy Crossing, 35 for those guys. Clumberoo, 32. Wyndham and Cunnamulla also on 35. Argyle, 34. Halls Creek, 33. And sunny today here in Derby with a top temp of 34 degrees. I've got the tide times here. Lastly, was a low tide around about midnight this morning. That was a tide of 1.35 metres. Earlier this morning at around 5.30, we did have a high tide of 10.88 metres. So for the rest of the day, we've got a low tide at 20 past 12 midday. That will be a low tide of 1.4 metres. And then high tide at around quarter to 6 p.m. this evening. That's going to be a high tide of 10.13 metres. My dog Arla was just coming to the studio. Hello. The time right now is 5 minutes past eight. You're tuned in here, of course, on the Brekkie app, getting you ready for your Wednesdays. Kicking off the hour, got a bit of Gunners and Audio Slave, so do stay tuned.

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track. That one is a bit of the John Butler Trio with Better Man. Can't get much better than that. We also did have Kings of Leon with You Somebody, Audio Slave, and Guns N' Roses as well, kicking off the hour there. Of course, right now you're tuned in here on the Brekkie Wrap, getting you ready for your Wednesday morning. 19th of August is today's date, and the time is 26 minutes past 8 o'clock here today. Got some Enna Fashion and Missy Higgins coming up now. Stay tuned.

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1: The Derby Speedway Club 2026 race calendar. June the 19th and 20th, the Boab Spectacular. July the 25th, All Division Point Meeting. August the 21st and 22nd, the Donnie Archer Memorial with the Westralia Cup for the first time here in Derby. And lastly, on September the 11th and 12th, the Yakamunga Stampede.
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as well at the top with Rough Diamonds. Time at the moment is 21 minutes to 9. I'm taking you up until that hour here on the Brekkie Wrap, getting you ready for your weekday mornings as always here in good old Derby Town. Wednesday is today, of course, hump day, that little slope down to the weekend, and it is the 19th of August as well. Absolutely blitzing through the year. It's gone way too quickly. I've got some Powderfinger and Peach Fur coming up now. Stay tuned.

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Yeah, that was a bit of Ghost Care there with Bustle Highway, Peach Fur with Cherub, and at the top, Powderfinger with My Happiness. Right now you're tuned in here, of course, on the Brekkie Wrap with myself, OJ, getting you ready for your Wednesday morning here in good old Derbytown, or wherever you're listening, if you're listening online as well. The time right now is 9 minutes to nine, so I'm out of here for this morning. I will be back, though, this afternoon at 3 o'clock for Sprouts with myself and Jack playing you guys brand new Australian music that's been released in the past week. So if you're keen for that, definitely tune in then. But for now, I'm taking this out for this morning. Got some of the Terries, Little Guilt and Jet City Sports Club. So until then, have a good one, and I'll catch you all later.

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0: Derby bus service pricing for room trips have changed. For an adult, it is $80, and for same-day return, it is $120. 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The bus leaves Derby on Monday at 5 a.m., and later on in the afternoon, it leaves Broome at 12:30 p.m. On Wednesday, the bus leaves Derby at 6 a.m., and later on leaves Broome at 1:30 p.m. On Friday, it leaves Derby at 6 a.m., and later on in the afternoon, it leaves Broome at 2 p.m.
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I tried to take steps there. Consider all the things Creator gave us here. So beautiful and clear, nay in the air smear. Like a grip on a spirit cleansing with sacred tears. On the tip of the spear, they've been with us through the years. One layer at a time, pushing away the fears as we try to get nearer. Look deep into

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1: And me, Natasha Short. Knowledge at Time speaks to the issues of economics, politics and education, health, well-being, culture, land and sea, and development.
5: As well as Kimberley characters, sometimes light-hearted and other times diving deep into the issues affecting folks across the Kimberley and beyond.
1: So grab a knowledger, pull up your chair and join us for a yarn. Hi everybody and welcome to another episode of Knowledge Your Time, and joining us this morning in the studio, me and Mitch Torres, is Bron Travis. Hi Bron, how are you?
6: Hi ladies, I'm very good, thank
5: Bron.
6: You.
1: Thanks so much for joining
6: us. Nice to see your lovely face.
1: Yeah, well, the audience is not going to be seeing your lovely face, but they can get to hear a little bit about your story, Bron. Can you tell us, I know you're connected to Yamaji Mob, but also a lot of different Aboriginal groups here in the Kimberley. Can you just tell us a little bit about your connection, where you're from, and where you are living now and what you're doing?
6: Yeah, so from my mum's side and my grandfather's side, Nandi Yamaji, and then from this way, my dad's side and my grandmother's side are Bard and Yugana. So I am based in Derby. I've lived here, born and bred here my whole life. And, a lot of my family, grew up here with a lot of my family, but also now, you know, as we've gotten older, they've all kind of gone and done their own things and we've spread out a little bit, but got my own family here and my businesses here, so this is where I am.
1: Bron, tell us how you got into business in the first place, because I know you've been doing that for a little while. You used to run the news agency as well as running, you know, a little bit of business on the side, but what was your introduction into business? How did you get into it?
6: Yeah, it started from a very young age. My grandparents actually in Derby, first electrical contractors in Derby, we then inherited, you know, that business. So it's a bit of a legacy story, I suppose. We then inherited, you know, that business, I suppose, with my dad. So he took on the electrical contracting business from my grandfather. And that was where it all started. So my parents had the electrical contracting business. Then they stemmed into retail operations from there as well. And so I've just grown up around business and loved, you know, the idea of being in charge of, you know, your own destiny and your own money and creating wealth for your family and, being able to pass that on as well. So that's a very strong part of why I still choose to be in business as well, is because of that and, you know, being able to pass it on to my son and, empower him too to take control of his own finances and destiny and, just be open to creating different income streams.
5: So that's really interesting that you have a strong history of entrepreneurship in your family. With your oldies, how did that start for them? Like, what was their background before stepping into that space?
6: Yeah, well, as I said, like from my dad's side, it was his parents already had the electrical contracting business. So he, went and did an apprenticeship with his dad. and his family business. And then from there, that's when, you know, they took over that that electrical contracting business. So my parents, you know, then had that business. My mum's side, there wasn't a lot of business background there, but she just naturally stepped into that role and, you know, took on all of the administration and bookkeeping and all of that side of things. And Dad was more so on the ground, and towards the end of, you know, their business days, he was more in the office when they, you know, leveraged more staff and had more working crew on the ground. Yeah, but that was just a natural kind of progression for my mum when they chose to step into taking on that business themselves.
1: You know, I was just saying to somebody the other day that not a lot of our Aboriginal families would have had that role modelling in their childhood. So I think you're rare in that regard. And as a person who has stepped into business now, it'd be very difficult, I would imagine, to go back to like a traditional 9-to-5. And 9-to-5 might work 1 or 2 days a week, but ultimately it's about that flexibility and freedom and the flow that being in business gives you, right? So that leads me into your work at a club called Maganda Makers, Tomorrow Makers, which is for Kimberley Indigenous women and other Aboriginal women who are originally from other parts of Australia but could be living in the Kimberley, and supporting them in their business journey. And you are part of that work. You're a club connector. You're based in Derby, and you're supporting other women to maybe go down that road that you've been travelling down for many years now. How do you find that role? How do you, well, tell us a little bit about your work and your experiences in that regard, Bron.
6: Yeah, it's a very fulfilling role for me because, you know, I've been surrounded by business for many years, as I've just explained. So it's not just that I've just stepped into business. I'm deeply passionate about it. I'm passionate about seeing women starting from, you know, a concept and a small idea and really scaling that into something sustainable and something that can potentially, you know, be the thing that changes their lives and you know, be the thing that, you know, has money in their hands to be able to make decisions for themselves and choices for themselves, and then potentially even then passing that on to their families as well. And that's a big piece for me too, because, you know, I've seen that happen in my family with, you know, the businesses that have gone through, you know, the generations. And the same for me, like that's a big piece of my business too, is, you know, being able to pass this opportunity on to my son. And it may not even be that he wants to take on our exact business, but also passing on that knowledge and sharing that, you know, and that's what lights me up inside of that role, is being able to empower the women for taking a small idea that they're skilled in and craft in, and, you know, they've got a little bit of an idea, and, yeah, helping them move forward and, you know, bring those ideas to light, and then potentially, you know, passing that on to their kids. But even if it's not passing it on to their kids, passing that knowledge on to their family as well.
5: Tell our listeners about what issues are Aboriginal women bringing up in terms of wanting to get into business? What are their stopping blocks or their fears, and how do you help them overcome? Because for many, as we say, historically, it's been a space that people haven't been in, and there's just been a few pockets of that. How do you break down that fear for them? You know, because a lot of women got great ideas. But what's the pathway to realizing those dreams that they have and knocking those fears out, but with really strong information about how you can do it?
6: Yeah. I just want to acknowledge as well that definitely I feel really blessed to have had that history and that upbringing of strong business around me, because that definitely does, you know, it's not to be ignored, because when you're surrounded by those sorts of things, and it's only, and you know, a natural progression as well. So, you know, that's not to be disregarded, and it is rare. But I feel like what we're creating with Maganda is that we're cultivating that space and that empowering environment to be able to help these women with just moving from an idea. And, you know, power in numbers too. You know, we've got a lot of women who are in the early stages and phases with their ideas. So really grabbing hold of those women and working closely with them, empowering them, mentoring them, you know, really just encouraging them. I feel like that's a huge piece for Indigenous women as well, is that just having somebody in your corner, somebody to, you know, take those first steps with and hold those hands with in the beginning stages, you know, and then once you have that foundation, you know, by then that confidence and a little bit more of a, definitely confidence, but you've got that foundation by then to, you know, start making those next steps and going into the scaling phases. You know, we also work with women who are in, you know, established businesses and advanced stages of their business too. So all different phases and stages, and we all face different issues and problems. And, you know, say, for example, the ones who are in the more advanced stage and established businesses, they might be having issues with, you know, having to get staff. They might be having issues with outsourcing suppliers, dealing with partnerships, those sorts of things. So, you know, it's just finding those mentors and finding the right people that we can connect those other ladies with as well to be able to help them on their journey. Because I've found even in business, even in established business and advanced business, you're still facing problems and issues, and, you know, they're still significant as when you're first starting out.
5: A little bit more about your collectors club meetings. When are they run? What's a typical gathering look like, and what kind of issues are the women discussing there?
6: Yeah, so we normally catch up once a month. We moved into an online model this year. We've had a few good responses to that, but what we've found is that the and what we're finding is on the ground, one in-person yarns have had a better response. So we're in a little bit, I suppose, of that testing phase where, you know, it may work better online, it may work better in person, or maybe we do a mixture of both. So, yeah, this month we're stepping into the face-to-face ones. For me, I think the face-to-face is going to work better.
1: Definitely.
6: And I do like that, I do like that personalised connection and getting to see, you know, the women in their, you know, in their essence and in their craft, and they're bringing their, you know, in their authenticity as well. So, yeah.
5: And it takes them out of their isolation too, the isolation space.
6: Yeah, and I think it also has them stepping into more of that business identity too, because you're going to a business meeting. You know, even though we're just having these yarning circles can be very intimate and very casual and comfortable, but it's also something that we can schedule into our calendars and create that, you know, that business identity that they're going, you know, to go and catch up with other women in business.
1: Yeah.
5: So we've got three connectors clubs, one in Broome, Derby and Kununurra, right? And do all of you connectors talk genuinely amongst yourselves as well?
6: Yeah, we actually catch up a fair bit and talk quite a fair bit. We're in communication all the time.
1: Yeah.
6: Almost every couple of days, yeah.
1: How great is that?
6: Yeah. So it's good because you're getting to, you know, bounce ideas with the other club connectors as well. You know, what's working, what's not working, how we're feeling about this face-to-face model as opposed to the online yarning circles. Yeah, no, it's really good.
1: It's one of the reasons why our camps are so successful. I think it's that opportunity for women to get together face-to-face, because it doesn't happen. Those positive interactions don't happen often enough. Often people are going for a funeral or they're going for work purposes or whatever. But creating those spaces, I think, is so important. But let's talk about some of those features of what we need to be able to be women in business. And you mentioned about being a volunteer, but it opens doors. You can do roles that may not be paid, but they return a dividend in a different way because they're a connection. Mm-hmm. Then you're in front of somebody. Mm-hmm. You get referred better, or someone knows your name. And let's talk about that, because that's one area that women sometimes can struggle with. They're like, oh, how do I find a little network? How do I find some other extra networks to be a part of that can let people know that I do this? I don't want to be, if you're running a business, you don't want to be hidden in a cupboard. You're trying to get out there and promote your name and your brand and what you do and how you can contribute to a project. So talk about your roles that have opened up new doors for you.
6: Yeah. So I am in the space of events. So I'm also, been inside of the West Kimberley Turf Club in a secretarial role and also recently just the president for almost going on nearly 6.5 years. So that is a major social event that occurs in Derby once a year. It requires a lot of stakeholder engagement. It requires a lot of dealings with sponsorship and cultivating a lot of partnerships inside of that as well, nurturing relationships, event management, event coordination, dealing with compliance with RAWA. So, and all of that stuff is volunteer work. And the other organisation that I'm a volunteer for as well is the Derby Chamber of Commerce. And recently in May this year, we hosted the Kimberley Economic Forum as well. So another events-based role that I took on. And an example of those two roles that I'm in is obviously people getting to know me and how I operate inside of events, expanding my networks in terms of, you know, dealing with stakeholders, dealing with sponsors, dealing with, and just expanding my network. So I have had a direct work opportunity stem directly from my involvement inside of the West Kimberley Turf Club, which I was clearly something that I identified, you know, of that was directly from that connection. And I know it definitely would not have happened had I not have been inside of that role. And it's just people are now, I suppose, starting to get to know me as the person who can run large-scale events, coordinate large-scale events, lead them, be behind them, competently deal with stakeholders, competently negotiate inside of partnerships and stuff like that. So that's just an example of how those roles that you go and volunteer in can really expand your network and all of your connections. And yeah, you might not be being paid for it at the start, but you definitely are going to be paid for it, you know, in other ways. Yeah.
7: It's more of a social payment, if you want to put it like that.
6: Yeah, absolutely. And it does, you know, like I didn't go into those roles going, oh, I'm going to go and do this work for free and I'm going to get out of it. Because, you know, for example, with the Turf Club, I didn't get out of that working opportunity until just this year. But, you know, this particular business owner saw me doing this work for 6 years and then it has led into an opportunity. And then they've seen me go and do and execute on the, you know, the Kimberley Economic Forum.
1: Yeah.
6: And so now, you know, it's just solidifying even further, you know, your reputation, what you're capable of, what you're competent of. And, yeah, but like I said, I didn't go into these things for, you know, for business opportunities because we have a town and a community that relies, you know, heavily on volunteers as well for these events and these things to get off the ground, and especially the Chamber of Commerce as well. We're a very, very new chamber, so it's not one that is funded, you know, for people to go and get jobs at. So that's completely volunteer-based as well.
1: Yeah, no, it's so important, Bron. That's, you know, a lot of our mob don't maybe understand. What's the saying? Your net worth is from your network, you know? It's saying your network produces a net worth, you know? So it's very, very important to understand that we've got to be connected to a community. And like you're saying, you're not doing it necessarily to get paid or to get something out of it, but that's the natural flow on by somebody then connecting to you. And I think another important thing to remember is if you do a piece of work, even though it may not be paid at the rate that it should be, other people get to see that work. And it's like a business card. It's like a stamp of something that you've done that someone can come in later and go, oh, that I really like how you did that. We need that service or we need that product as well over where we are. So work flows onto new work.
5: Let's talk about it's one of the things that, you know, Natasha and I speak about a lot is that across the Kimberley, not many people know or understand the space that Aboriginal women are venturing into, because it is even a new space for women to be in business, because primarily, historically, it's been a male space. And so letting people know what we did, tell us about the exciting prospects or the exciting stories of what women are thinking about in terms of, you know, what they'd like their business to be about. I mean, tell us the whole scope of it, like from civil works to beauty products or art or crafts or whatever it may be, bush foods. Tell us about what your women, particularly in Derby, are talking about.
6: You're right. There is a huge variety of business owners and women who we're working with different ideas. And I think, you know, like it's important to remember that, because you can have any idea in business. You can, this is why I get so passionate about it, because you can monetize anything. You can bring any idea that you have and your own IP and turn it into a paid offer, a paid opportunity, a product. So we have women who are in the bush foods and botanicals space. We have women who are in the craft space. We have artists. We have photographers. We have women in civil. We have women who are consultants. We have women who have, you know, fashion brands. It's just a massive variety. And this is what we all individually get to bring to the table inside of our community, inside of Magana Makers, because what one person may have knowledge on, we get to share that openly amongst each other. And, you know, what can help one person can help another person. And that's what I truly love, is just that really big variety of knowledge that we can all tap into, and really big variety of all the different types of businesses.
1: Another thing that I'm seeing as well, and you guys as club connectors within Magana Makers, you've just recently undergone like a skills and talents register that you've called out to our members to say, hey, where are you at with this? Because what is not happening, and this is happening across the board. I was having a catch up with the other day with a friend, and she works in a particular space. And I was saying to her, I don't feel like I'm fully activated as an Aboriginal woman who has 3 decades of Kimberley experience. I am not activated anywhere near for my talent, my knowledge, my lived experience, and what I know I can produce. And she said, I'm the same. Oh. She said, I've been doing my space for 30-odd years, and people are flying in and providing a service that I literally have been doing for years, and I'm here in Kununurra. It's actually mind-blowing. Uh-huh. And there's not enough coordination of services or coordination of people's talents, or even identifying in our own community who can do what. You know, so it's really important what you're doing there, because then you can say, oh, did you know those two go together? Or those three should get together and do that? But because nobody is overarching, looking at that and basically touching and saying, that's your space, that's your jam, that's your background, come on, come together, connect and do something amazing. It's already here in our own backyard. Do you know how many talented, amazing people we have living in our backyard?
6: Yeah.
1: And they're not being activated. So how do we get a little bit more cluey and a little bit more purposeful and proactive and very intentional? That's the word. It's being very intentional to say, we've got these skills. So we don't need to continue to have fly-in business consultants, fly-in whatever, whatever they are. Where's the local people providing that?
6: Yeah, I agree. Inside of the other business spaces as well that I'm involved in, I see that a fair bit, all these fly in, fly out people and even contractors and services that come in. Even, you know, within the region, we have outside towns coming into Derby, and I'm presuming the same in Broome and Kununurra, you know. I don't know the answer, but I'd like to see in the future that, you know, we do just start tapping into it, a bit more of a mindset shift too, I suppose, and being able and being open to giving people the opportunity locally, you know. And I feel like this kind of ties into this volunteering work as well. You know, that's this work that you're doing to, you know, it is free work, but it's almost like you're coming in and you're showing your competency, you're showing, you know, what you are capable of. And then it's almost like people have seen that evidence, they've seen what you're doing, and now they're going, okay, now I'm ready to pay you for that. That's okay now because you can do it. But there is a little bit of a risk as well, you know, with just people not knowing what they don't know. And I think LifeBack Skills Register that we're creating at the moment is going to be a really good thing. All these registers that we have in the Kimberley, they're all good, but if nobody's looking at them as well, then they're not going to be utilised. So yeah. Getting that information in front of the right people is another thing, yeah.
1: You know, another thing that I have, because just recently I've been touching base with different organisations across the region to give a bit of an update on Mugga Makers and the work that we're doing, and people are learning about it maybe for the first time. Others have a bit of an understanding. But what also is another way of promoting the work is to activate Aboriginal women who are sitting in key positions on boards. They're actually directors. They're actually chair people. Mm-hmm. They're actually vice chair people, you know. How do we actually say to our organisations, implement a percentage target of Indigenous procurement? You know, uh-huh. like actually uh-huh. be active about it. There's a 3%, you know, nationally or 4%, whatever it is, through IPP or APP, you know. But if we're working in the Kimberley, why can't we increase that target and actually be very purposeful about that and have our Indigenous directors very uh-huh. intentional and purposeful about doing exactly that? And many of our Mugga makers are sitting in key positions, but they don't even understand their own power sometimes. To advocate and bring up these conversations. So that's another thing to do. Identify all these women and say, hey, you know, use these monies to support the Indigenous business community.
6: Yeah, maybe we need 100% agree.
7: Maybe we need a regional push with a messaging that's something like Kimberley first.
1: No, you know. Kimberley, it has to be Kimberley first. Kimberley we live first, here. We're investing here.
7: Locals first. Lived experience, lived knowledge first.
1: Yeah.
7: Surely any project outcome would be so benefited from that. And the outcome at the end of the stream is that the funds stay locally for that economic development story that we keep hearing people talking about. But we're saying keep it, keep the benefits local.
1: Mm.
7: And at the same time, you're uplifting people to a level where you're satisfied with their skills and their expertise, and we're building experts uh-huh. in our mm-hmm. own area. Uh-huh. I think it's a wonderful outcome that every Kimberley person who's in a position to make change should actually be considering and saying, how do we do this?
1: Mm.
7: You know?
6: Yeah, so it's a huge economic flow-on effect as well. You're keeping more people in towns, more people in jobs, more families here, more families get to stay together, stick together, more, you know, income back into the communities. It's huge, that flow-on effect. And you get FIFO workers who come in, do what they need to do and take their money and leave, and there's no input back into the town.
1: Yeah. Mm. Bron, and spilling up capacity of our local businesses as well. But, Bron, on the back of the Broome Chamber of Commerce hosting the first, I think, the inaugural Indigenous Business Chamber, right? I was thinking, uh-huh. wouldn't it be awesome to work in conjunction with all the chambers across the Kimberley and actually do a national business, Indigenous business event here in the Kimberley? You know,
6: I love that idea. Yeah, you know, I'm all about events and networking and having just powerful people coming together and other people coming and feeling like they can, you know, be surrounded by, you know, great mentors and people with good advice, people with good guidance, and just being in those, you know, empowering rooms as well. I'd love to see that happen.
1: We want to see people inspired by the possibilities.
6: Yeah, absolutely.
1: It's infinite. You know, let's be inspired by mm-hmm. what could happen here. So, hey, we're at the end of our time, Ron.
6: I love having these yarns and talking about Indigenous women in business and, you know, Indigenous business as a whole as well, and what we can do to create better opportunities for our people, get more opportunities into the right people's hands and, yeah, just continue doing the work that we're doing. It's really, really something I'm passionate about. So thank you for the opportunity today, Ash and Mitch.
1: That's it. Normalising success and people doing well, eh? So fantastic. Yes. All right. Well, thank you so much for taking time to join us today. And thanks for our listeners. Yeah, hope you'll get to join us on another episode of Knowledge Time coming up soon. Until then, Wally Lou.
7: Galileo.

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Yeah, Ray, it's easy to have a drink on me, Nang Chong. Rick got a hard working man out there at the listening end, so he's Brooks and I'm the hard working man.

0: women too.
1: Yeah, I thought you got a hardworking man out there if they're listening in. And Thrush Brooks is a hardworking man. Next song you request on a woman out there if they're listening in. So he still said, was with Be My Girl. Every man talk, Be My Girl.

Yeah, it was Brooks and Dunn, Honky Tonk Truth, and that song is Rick Gregoro. And Charlie Pride fan out there listening in, so here's Charlie Pride with Kitchen Angel. Good morning.

there, Raymond Selena Gomez, Calm Down, and my last song of the day, Debbie's Peter 100, Mysterious Girl. Hope you guys enjoyed my show today, Debbie. Thanks for having me. See you on Rebel, same place, same time with my R&B Friday.

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Wallalaku Aboriginal Corporation is calling all Nyingana Mangala Native Title holders and Wallalaku members to attend an important community meeting about the proposed Buru Energy Raphael Gas Project. The meetings will be held on Wednesday, the 9th and Thursday, the 10th of September, from 9 a.m. to 4 p.m. at the Derby Sportsman's Club, 61 Ashley Street here in Derby, followed by a venue change on Friday, the 11th of September, from 9 a.m. to 12 noon at the Recreation Centre Community Room, 61 Ashley Street here in Derby. This is an important opportunity for Nyingana Mangala people to hear independent environmental advice and receive an update from Buru Energy about the proposed Raphael project. It is critical that all Nyingana Mangala Native Title holders attend this important meeting, hear the information firsthand, and to understand what is being proposed. If you need help with transport or accommodation, please contact Wallalaku on 0891911234. That's 0891911234. Or email casual@wallalaku.org.au. Travel assistance requests need to be received by 12 noon, Wednesday, the 2nd of September, 2026.

0: I'm Mel.
1: And I'm Miranda.
0: And we're here in Derby this week to prepare for a movie we're going to make next year in Derby in the middle of next year.
1: That's right, Mel. We just came to town to look at all the amazing locations and we just wanted to tell you guys about a community meeting that's happening tomorrow at 10 a.m. at the community centre.
0: Yes. So it's going to be a casual, light meeting to talk about what's going to happen with the movie, what the story's about and what roles are there. So please come along and tell your friends and family because it'll be fun.
1: And it's not an audition in any way. It's just to come down and see if you want to audition in the future, what would be involved and how that would work.
0: Perfect. And the more we travel together as a community to make this movie, the better it's going to be. So please come along.
1: Yep, come down and say hi, 10 a.m. tomorrow at the community centre.
2: The Walalaku Aboriginal Corporation is calling for all Nyikana Mangala native title holders and Walalaku members to attend an important community meeting about the proposed Buru Energy Raphael Gas Project. 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Travel assistance requests need to be received by 12 noon on Wednesday the 2nd of September 2026.
3: 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WA Health is urging residents and travellers to Fitzroy Crossing to avoid mosquito bites after this season's first detection of Ross River virus in mosquitoes. 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

look at this. It ain't cut. That's what happens when you work with couples. Oh my gosh. I'm out of here.

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0: Hi, I'm Mel.
1: And I'm Miranda.
0: And we're here in Derby this week to prepare for a movie we're going to make next year in Derby in the middle of next year.
1: That's right, Mel. We just came to town to look at all the amazing locations and we just wanted to tell you guys about a community meeting that's happening tomorrow at 10 a.m. at the community centre.
0: Yes. So it's going to be a casual, light meeting to talk about what's going to happen with the movie, what the story's about and what roles are there. So please come along and tell your friends and family because it'll be fun.
1: And it's not an audition in any way. It's just to come down and see if you want to audition in the future, what would be involved and how that would work.
0: Perfect. And the more we travel together as a community to make this movie, the better it's going to be. So please come along.
1: Yep, come down and say hi, 10 a.m. tomorrow at the community centre.
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The Derby Speedway Club 2026 race calendar. July the 25th, All Division Point Meeting. August the 21st and 22nd, the Donny Archer Memorial with the Westralia Cup for the first time here in Derby. And lastly, on September the 11th and 12th, the Yakamunga Stampede.

0: The Derby Speedway Club 2026 race calendar. June the 19th and 20th, the Boab Spectacular. July the 25th, All Division Point Meeting. August the 21st and 22nd, the Donny Archer Memorial with the Westralia Cup for the first time here in Derby. And lastly, on September the 11th and 12th, the Yakamunga Stampede.
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0: Wallalaku Aboriginal Corporation is calling all Nyingana Mangala Native Title holders and Wallalaku members to attend an important community meeting about the proposed Buru Energy Raphael Gas Project. The meetings will be held on Wednesday, the 9th and Thursday, the 10th of September, from 9 a.m. to 4 p.m. at the Derby Sportsman's Club, 61 Ashley Street here in Derby, followed by a venue change on Friday, the 11th of September, from 9 a.m. to 12 noon at the Recreation Center Community Room, 61 Ashley Street here in Derby. This is an important opportunity for Nyingana Mangala people to hear independent environmental advice and receive an update from Buru Energy about the proposed Raphael project. It is critical that all Nyingana Mangala native title holders attend this important meeting, hear the information firsthand, and to understand what is being proposed. 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That's 0891911234. Or email casual@wallalaku.org.au. Travel assistance requests need to be received by 12 noon, Wednesday, the 2nd of September, 2026.
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0: Did you know that stores in remote Aboriginal and Torres Strait Islander communities can join the low-cost essentials subsidy scheme? Community stores that join the scheme can get cheaper wholesale goods for their store, and freight is included on those items. The savings get passed on to customers, which means cheaper groceries for people living in remote communities. 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

0: Tohoku Aboriginal Corporation is calling for all Nyikana Mangala Native Title holders and Wallalaku members to attend an important community meeting about the proposed Buru Energy Raphael Gas Project. The meeting will be held on Wednesday the 9th and Thursday the 10th of September from 9 a.m. to 4 p.m. at the Derby Sportsman Club, 61 Ashley Street, Derby, followed by a venue change on Friday the 11th of September from 9 a.m. to 12 noon at the Recreation Center Community Room, 61 Ashley Street, Derby. 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Travel assistance requests need to be received by 12 noon on Wednesday the 2nd of September 2026.
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The Luma bus service runs Tuesday and Thursday in school term. They depart Luma at 8 a.m. and later on in the afternoon depart Derby at 11:30 a.m. For adults, it is $60, with same-day return being $90. For children, it is $40, and same-day return being $60. And finally, for infants, it is $20.

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0: I'm Mel.
1: And I'm Miranda.
0: And we're here in Derby this week to prepare for a movie we're going to make next year in Derby in the middle of next year.
1: That's right, Mel. We just came to town to look at all the amazing locations, and we just wanted to tell you guys about a community meeting that's happening tomorrow at 10 a.m. at the community centre.
0: Yes. So it's going to be a casual, light meeting to talk about what's going to happen with the movie, what the story's about,

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1: Are you interested in joining a run club? 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
5: What's going on, Derby? You're tuning into Sprouts.
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5: just playing all the best tunes as usual.
6: Had some folk, had some drum and bass, had some indie.
5: I hope you guys enjoyed as much as I do, because yeah, I'm having a cracking time in here every Wednesday.
7: Thanks so much, Derby. Have a wonderful Wednesday. Stay hydrated.
8: What's up? Once again, it is Wednesday and we are back with another episode of Sprouts.
9: Yo.
8: Playing nothing but the best tunes. And I'm back in the studio, actually face-to-face with OJ for my once in a month.
9: It's appearance. A pretty rare occurrence these days, isn't it?
8: It is, yeah. Unfortunately, yeah, don't get to make it in, but we still make it happen.
9: Yeah. I mean, you know, usually we've got you on the phone, but yeah, this week you're here in the studio and we've got a bunch of bands that we love actually here
8: we
9: on
8: do.
9: The show for it.
8: It's been it's been a massive week for music. Well, like the last week and a half.
9: Yeah, I feel like it's so weird. Like some weeks, you know, in the mornings I'll go and look at what's been released and there's sweet bugger all. There's not much. And then yeah, some weeks it's chock-a-block full. You can not really fit them all in sometimes.
8: Yeah, it's always one or the other, isn't it? Fluctuates a heap.
9: It does, yeah. Of course, welcome Sprouts. We play brand new Australian music. If you want to text us on the text line, Jack's got the number there. I can never remember it off my
8: Think we'd know by now, but no. Definitely not. Actually, how do I even find this thing? The number is 0483-966-329, and the number again is 0483-966-329. So, text us in. Some good tunes that we might not have found this week.
9: Or, that's it.
8: Yeah, anything.
9: Go follow our Instagram page. That's what we've been doing for the past hour. We're not really social media guys, are we?
8: No, we're definitely not the best at it, but we're trying to do a bit more and, try and hopefully make some more posts. It's mostly just stories that we do, so...
9: Yeah, that's
8: try
9: it.
8: And, try and do some actual posts about the stuff we do and the gigs we see and, yeah, all that kind of jazz.
9: Basically, like... A lot of people have been telling us, you know, we've got the Instagram, we post a lot of stories, but we don't post enough, like, you know, actual feed posts. So we thought, you know, let's just do a little bit of an intro to us and I guess where we're from and that. So we did one little one today. We'll probably do some more throughout the coming weeks as well.
8: That's it. Yeah. No, so go give the Sprouts Instagram a sus and you'll see our new post up there. And give it some love.
9: That's it. You can also find us on Spotify as well. We've got a Sprouts playlist where we put every song from every week. Basically, there's, over 1,000 songs now?
8: Yeah, it's hectic. It's getting crazy. There's so much music on there, but it's all bangers nonetheless, as we do around here. So definitely give that a suss as well.
9: It is.
8: Download it offline for them big drives to broom.
9: Oh, it is. I think we'll be doing that on Friday, mate.
8: Usually the case, yeah.
9: Yeah.
8: Until you like start getting a bit tired halfway and you use some oonts, oonts.
9: I think last trip you started putting on like some really like heavy metal stuff.
8: Yeah, that's it, you know. Just gotta keep in the zone for that last stretch of the drive when you're just hanging out for a beer, you know.
9: It's always the worst bit. Yeah.
8: It is.
9: Although I'm not gonna be having a beer till Saturday.
8: Yeah, I know. I respect the grind. You gotta perform well in the upcoming soccer game, Derby versus Broome. So if he's down in Broome, go have a suss of that. Go cheer OJ on and the rest of the team.
9: Yeah, so we're going to be playing at Cable Beach Primary down in Broome there. So there's two games on, Fitzroy versus Broome Masters, which is I think a few of the like original Broome guys. And then, Derby versus another Broome team with a bunch of younger guys. So it's going to be different because I think it's a bit of a different team to the first one we played. So it's going to be interesting.
8: Yeah, no, that's all right. Mix it up.
9: Yeah. Mate, shall we get into the music, what we're all here for?
8: We shall. Coming up, we got Ruby Who with the new one, Cold Sweat Heaven, and Civic Video with Say It Out Loud, and Surf Trash with Ricochet. You're tuned into Sprouts. Stay tuned.

0: We love a bit of surf trash. That was their new one, Ricochet. Before that, we had Civic Radio with Say It Out Loud and Ruby Who up the top there with Cold Sweat and Heaven. Bangers on bangers from some of our favourite artists, actually. All definitely some popular artists on the show.
1: Just
0: anyway.
1: A few of them, yeah. I mean, like, especially Ruby Who. I mean, since we found them, like 2 years ago maybe, you think now? Yeah, I've been loving their stuff.
0: Yeah, wasn't that one of their first songs that we played?
1: I think so, yeah. Was it Lovers, I think, was the first one that we came across?
0: Yeah, I think they sent it into the Instagram.
1: Possibly. I mean, it was so long ago, I can't remember. We do get quite a bit sent to us.
0: But yeah, I've been following them since then, and they keep producing the goods, so happy about that.
1: Absolutely. Of course, you're listening in on Sprouts, playing guys brand new Australian music that's been released in the past week or so, as we do every weekday on a Wednesday. If you're listening here live right now from 3 to 4pm, or if you do listen on a Saturday afternoon at 5 o'clock and you're listening then for the replay, g'day. Hope you guys are having a good weekend.
0: G'day, g'day. No matter where you are or what time you're listening, it's we got some good tunes for you coming
1: up. That's it. Or on the Community Radio Plus app. Can never forget that.
0: You can't forget that. That's probably where majority of our listeners are on, I would say.
1: I think so, yeah. So for people that don't know, you can catch the show as a podcast on there. Every show is on there. You can listen to at your pleasure whenever you want. Or you can stream us there if you can't get to a stereo, you know, the traditional way of listening to radio. You can listen to us online there.
0: That's it. We've made it as a podcast because we ramble on enough that it's probably equal parts talking and music.
1: It is, yeah. mate, gig guide.
0: We do. It's a bit of a slack one this weekend.
1: It is, compared to last week.
0: Compared to last week, yeah, it was quite huge. Heaps of fun. I was supposed to take photos and stuff of all these gigs. I think I got one photo of the Pigram Brothers playing at the races.
1: Oh, yeah.
0: But, I'll post that. But, yeah, this weekend, it's a bit slower. We got Friday night. It's all happening in Broome this weekend, apparently. Everyone else is lacking. We got right-hand side at the Rowie on Friday night and DJ Trace at Divers. And then on Saturday, they got 70s Disco at the Rowie and Third Wheel at Divers. So Saturday night looks like the better night to go out, if you ask me.
1: Yeah, but what are you in a mood for? 70s Disco or, like, you know, the traditional good old Third Wheel?
0: It'd be a tough choice, hey?
1: It is, yeah, because I don't mind a bit of 70s disco.
0: 70s disco Busting goes hard.
1: After that, yeah.
0: You'd have to, like, maybe catch a... Because at Divers, they usually close a bit earlier too. You'd have to hope that the 70s disco goes a bit later.
1: Yeah,
0: and you might be able to sneak in both.
1: Yeah, might have to do that. I'll be in Broome this week, so...
0: Yeah, we'll too. Me as well.
1: Yeah. Look out.
0: I forgot about that.
1: Doesn't actually happen that often.
0: No.
1: Both being in Broome at the same time. Mate, how was last weekend, the big... massive weekend in Broome.
0: It was. I didn't end up having that massive of one. Gave the rodeo a
1: You're
0: miss.
1: You're lying.
0: Yeah, no. I mean, it was large enough, but I gave the rodeo a miss. I didn't do much on the Friday night. Just had a bit of a quiet one.
1: Yeah.
0: And then, then Saturday went to the races, and then ended up out at a cheeky dwarf out in the like up near Minari somewhere. So that was pretty sick.
1: Yeah, pretty good.
0: Yeah, always love a cheeky dance in the bush.
1: Yeah, I mean, like, there was. That many gigs on last weekend in Broome, it was ridiculous.
0: Yeah, I didn't even end up making it to many of them because after we left the races when they had all the after parties going on, both the Rowie and Divers were like at capacity. It was one in, one out.
1: Yeah, wow.
0: So didn't end up making it in there, so I had to go find fun elsewhere.
1: Which, I don't think I've ever seen that happen in Broome.
0: I've seen it only happen, once. I've seen it happen once before.
1: Yeah, right.
0: And it's usually That's always hectic. After races.
1: I feel like, I mean, the Broome Cup is what, the biggest? I mean, it's the last one for the year, so of course everyone's going to be like, all right, let's make the most of it. But it is the biggest race day.
0: It was definitely busy. Like, it was, probably the most packed I'd seen the race course in the last couple of years. It was, quite massive.
1: See, I went to Kimberley Cup a couple of weeks before, so. No, that wasn't too, it was busy, but it wasn't too bad.
0: Yeah, no, the Broome Cup was definitely pumping. It was, heaps of fun. Seeing heaps of people that I hadn't seen in a long time. And, it's always just good out. Get out, socialise, and get on the beers in the daytime.
1: Cheeky punt.
0: That's it. I did actually. I lost $100 and then called it quits there. Like,
1: I, Kimberley Cup, I got up, so I was happy.
0: Oh, beautiful.
1: And I never bet on horses. I don't do it. I don't bet in general. But I was there with Josh, and he was obviously, having a punt. I was like, you know what? Bugger it.
0: That's
1: well,
0: it.
1: Well, we weren't drinking that much either because we had to go to the comedy show after.
0: Oh,
1: so I was like, I might as well just, do that. Spend some more money.
0: That's it. It's sometimes it's a bit of fun when you're in the atmosphere. Got to get around it and give it a go. You never know. Might win. Might most likely not.
1: Yeah, probably not. Hey, if you are listening, gamble responsibly. We don't promote gambling.
0: Yeah, no. I definitely don't promote gambling.
1: No, it's terrible. That's why I don't do it. We're going to crack in some more tunes now. Bit of a language warning, though. We need to do a language warning like the start of every show because I think, you know, normally every show we do have a couple songs that have some explicitory language. But, yeah, I know that last Civic Video one did and then the next couple do as well. So yeah, if you don't like swearing, well, just...
0: Turn it down for a
1: while. Yeah, turn it down for a little bit.
0: Kick the kids otherwise, out of the car.
1: Otherwise, blast this good Aussie music. yeah, we got Alex the Astronaut.
0: I wasn't sure if you were going to do it.
1: I completely forgot. Alex the Astronaut's coming out with I Just Want to Dance. We also have some Fiordi. I think that's how you pronounce it.
0: I believe so, yeah.
1: She'll tell us anyway because we got a little snippet from her. We also got Yours to Keep as well coming up. So make sure you stay tuned here on Sprouts.

it's Fiori. You're listening to Sprouts, and this is my newest song, Please You More. It's a story of longing, desire, self-doubt, and self-destruction. It's about looking at someone you love and being willing to tear yourself apart so that they might love you back. I hope you like it. And hey, if you don't, maybe I'll just tear it apart and make a new one.

I'm Danny from Yours to Keep, and you're about to listen to our new single, Haunt. It's out everywhere now, so if you're into a little bit of indie pop and a little bit of chaos, I hope you enjoy.

0: I've got to get closer because I can't read too far away. Yours to Keep There with Haunt. We also had some Fjordi with Please You More and Alex the Astronaut with I Just Want to Dance. That one had that. Is it the mouth harp? Is that what it's called?
1: Yeah, I think
0: so. The little
1: so,
0: doing doing thing. Thing.
1: It's, they're pretty cool, actually.
0: They are. It it reminds me of that Old Man Emu song.
1: Yeah, yeah.
0: I still have a video of Jubby on the marsh, like dancing, like jumping around to that song. It's so good.
1: That is actually a cracker of a video.
0: It is. Hey, g'day. Welcome, Sprouts.
1: G'day, g'day. Yeah, some nice upbeat stuff just in that last little break there.
0: Yeah,
1: I like it.
0: Yeah, usually like, midway through the show, that's like where I put like the slower, sadder stuff.
1: Yeah, yeah.
0: But it's all happy today. I like it.
1: Yeah, I can't complain about that. Yeah. Well, a nice cheery Wednesday.
0: Sorry for the few F-bombs in that song as well, but we like it, so.
1: Yeah, no, you know, you can't, they're just expressions of feeling.
0: That's it. You know, never deny the expression of an artist.
1: That's it. We did actually get a couple of texts on the text line as well from Emma, my cousin in Broome, and she said, listen to Sprouts in the hour of work on a hump day makes it that much sweeter. I'm going to assume she meant like in the final hour
0: final,
1: of work.
0: Last hour of work.
1: Last hour of work.
0: I'm going to assume that because in an hour of work.
1: In the hour of work, just an hour of work. Sick.
0: Just rocks up to work. I'm here for an hour, mate. That's it. Going home
1: that's
0: afterwards.
1: All you get. No, I'm having an hour off work because Sprouts is on.
0: Yeah.
1: And then she also said in a reply to us saying it was a packed weekend in Broome, not as packed as the Esky on the weekend, fish galore. Yeah, they went up to Portsmouth for a cheeky fishing trip. So,
0: yeah, wicked.
1: Yeah, it looks like they did it right too.
0: I saw the photos, some good looking fish there.
1: Yeah, bloody oath. So looked like good weather for it too. It wasn't too windy.
0: Oh, so, mate, it's beautiful.
1: Happy days.
0: It's a bit windy here today, so I don't know if anyone's out in the boat today, but I reckon it'd be a bad day for it.
1: Oh, I don't know. I don't think I've ever seen a bad day for fishing.

0: Yep. 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
1: That's it.
0: And then on your way back to Dogleg, it is just sun setting, you know, like, yep. Well, not setting, but, you know, in that real, like, nice golden hour evening time. On the front of the boat, wind, you know.
1: Wind in the beard.
0: Mate, you should see this beard flowing in the wind. It's glorious. Yeah, like, wind just going through your beard and your hair. Beer in hand, you've got some tunes just, pumping out of the speaker. It's just glorious.
1: Bliss. It's bliss, isn't it?
0: Bliss. Salubrious, as we like to say.
1: Salubrious, indeed. Yeah, and I'd love it. Yeah, makes me want to go out in the boat right now. Let's go.
0: Well, let's do it. mate, what do we got coming up now?
1: We got the Tullamarines coming up with Flight Path.
0: I love this band. I've listened to them heaps.
1: They are actually real good, as are the other two bands we got coming up. We got Vlad's with Foreverland and Calico City with Gotta Go. I actually don't know Calico City, but this song's not too bad. I was having a sneak peek earlier, so stay tuned.

0: Calico City with Gotta Go, Vlad's before them with Foreverland, and the Tullamarines up at the top with Flight Path. Yeah, as Ojo was saying, Vlad's have released a song, like a new song pretty much every week.
1: Last couple weeks. I feel like we've been hearing them quite a bit here on the show. Maybe like maybe 2 weeks?
0: Yeah, pretty much. So. Not complaining at all.
1: Bring on all the new tunes. We love it when the guys put out some new music.
0: Yeah, straight up. We did get another text on the text line. Kira reckons, go to Derby Rams.
1: Yes, so. Up the Rams. Come on, this weekend, if you're in Broome and you want to come support the Derby soccer team, we dub ourselves the Rams. Come down to Cable Beach Primary, 2:30 we kick off.
0: Can't say I'm a fan of the name, but I'll be there supporting anyway.
1: What, the Rams?
0: Yeah, the Rams.
1: Why not?
0: It's American.
1: No, it's not. It's actually Derby over in the UK they're the Rams, and so Joe, who's in the team, he's from Derby.
0: All right,
1: and so that's why we did that. So we've actually got the Derby Ram on our shirt.
0: All right, I'll let you have that one then.
1: Yeah. So if it was American, I'd be like, no, yeah. Go on, get, you know. But no, it's football rooted.
0: All right, that's acceptable then.
1: No, it is. Yeah, I've got a bone to pick with the Vlads as well. Vlads fellas, because I mean they've probably got a new record coming out, and a lot of artists do this, but we've just went to their Instagram and they've deleted everything.
0: Yeah, it's
1: bar the like promotion for this new song that we just played,
0: and it is a bit frustrating because sometimes you want to go back and have a gaze at the history of the band.
1: Because these days, especially like for these small bands, it is history. Like social media is your beginnings. If you've not deleted anything, like even on my personal Instagram, I don't really delete stuff. I've got stuff going back to, you know.
0: Like an embarrassingly long time ago, yeah.
1: A really embarrassingly long time. But, you know, if you're a band, you know, that's the start of your band if you don't delete anything and you can look back on where you started. But yeah, if you delete everything, it's not there anymore.
0: Even for your listeners, if they only discover you recently, it's interesting to go back and look at where it all started, you know? I always like to, if I find a good band, I like to go back and listen to some of their earlier music to see where they've started and where they're at, you know? It's always very interesting.
1: Yeah, I mean, of course, on Spotify, you know, all the old music, it's still there because it's their music. It's not the social media side of things. But, you know, if I was to, because I do it quite often when I'm finding the new music for the week, I'll go to their Instagram, you know, see where they're from or what they're about.
0: Yeah.
1: If I saw a band such as Vlad's, if I didn't know them now and I saw they only had like 4 posts, I'd be like, oh, they're a fairly new band.
0: Yeah.
1: Because I don't normally go to their Spotify page and see what other songs they have because I'm, you know, looking at what we're going to play. I would assume that they're a new band and they've only been out for, you know, past couple of weeks.
0: I suppose, yeah, they're trying to promote their new style or new vibe.
1: And I get that. Yeah.
0: But I do agree that you should, should leave all the old stuff there as well. You got to respect your roots.
1: Yeah.
0: We want to look at your old posts. Maybe I was in the background of some of them.
1: Yeah, maybe we were just stalking because I think we were in the background of some.
0: I think we were. Like that Perth gig we're into.
1: Perth gig, yeah. So, I don't know. Can't see those photos anymore.
0: Where?
1: Oh, well. Anyway, we're coming up to the end of the program. We yap on a lot.
0: Yappy.
1: We're always a few minutes over, but that's okay. Of course, if you do want to listen to us again, if you maybe missed this show, you want to listen to some of our older shows, you can go check us out on the Community Radio Plus app. It is free to download on the Apple Store, wherever you get your apps from. Search up Sprouts or just go to the Australian Music section in podcasts and you'll find all our shows there for your listening pleasures. And go see our Instagram as well. We're trying to really like promote our Instagram.
0: Yeah, we're trying to do better. We're trying to expand our horizons a little bit.
1: Yeah, we're trying to be influencers.
0: Yeah, well, maybe. You know, there's too many people making money off this. Might as well get on the bandwagon.
1: That's it. Taking us out this afternoon, we've got a bit of Cheeky Leash Band. We do love this group here. How Much Love Have I Got Left? We've also got some Smoky Cake with a song called Suburbs. I listened to this for the first time today, found it while searching AMRAP. And it's a cool song. I don't know. The way that he sings is quite funky. And then Loose Bricks with Another Day.
0: And that is Another Day of Sprouts coming to an end. Thank you very much, Derby. Have a wonderful Wednesday. Stay hydrated.

0: derby? Well, don't worry. 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

0: Derby Town. You are listening to Tongue and Groove 97.9 FM. I am Victoria Romeo, and sitting next to me is my co-pilot, Alan Georhythm. How are you this afternoon, Alan?
1: Bonsoir, Vic. Tonight we are doing something a little bit different. I don't know if did you ever see the masked Impresario Claptone? Or have you ever seen Golden Features or that Swedish band Goat? Did you ever see them?
0: Never Goat, but isn't Claptone at least three or four people?
1: Well, he could be, but what I'm reaching out here is that, we haven't done this before, but we've actually got a anonymous...
0: Mix,
1: yes. Our guest for tonight is he could be an international man of mystery. He's been around the traps a bit from what I can grasp at. The name he's been given is DJ Radio Shy.
0: Self-donned.
1: Self-donned, yes, but we don't know who he is. But he's got an excellent mix, excellent taste, and I think he might be closer to home than we realise. But what we're going to do tonight is we're going to throw a mix together and see where the runes land, I suppose, is probably the best way of describing it. So maybe we should get moving on this. What do you reckon?
0: Let's do it. So thank you, DJ Radio Shy. This is our third last show for the year, and we are so, so glad to be able to play this mix for you, Derby Town, and hopefully we will, like the Pied Piper, be able to lure Mr. Shy into the studio with us next year. Let's get down to it. We kicked off with Sweet Soul, as always, and a little bit of a preface for our last show of the year, Harmony Cats theme, Harmony Cats. We will see you at the end of the mix.

0: to Tongue Groove 6DBY 97.9 FM. You just heard DJ Radio Shy's Brazilian Boogie Mix. Kicking us off, as always, our show title track, Sweet Soul Music, Arthur Conley. Harmony Cats theme, Harmony Cats, Rio Babilonia, Jorge Benyor, Sorriso Vermelho, Luisa Mara, Edmundo In The Mood, Coisa Quente, Fofa, San Rodrigue, Dex Aguirre, Luisa Mara, Venha Remix, de Carlos, Basara Selva Game, Os Cabronos, Suspira, Robson Jorge and Lincoln Olivetti, who has sung us out a few times this year, Sol de Vorao, Lafayette, Queimaco Fogo, Wadriene, and closing us out there, Eloba, Carlos Bivar. What a mix. LG?
1: Just superb. Or super, as they say in Rio de Janeiro.
0: Thank you, DJ Shy, if you're tuning in live. We are very grateful for your sultry sounds and that boogie in the studio here today. So we are going to sign off now, but we've got two very special episodes coming up. We've lucked out this year and got Christmas Eve and New Year's Eve. So we'll be joined next week with our very, very special friend, Pepper Water, and with a bit of a Christmas special and closing out the year with our very own Desert Cat. Thank you.
1: One of Derby's finest.
0: Derby's finest, Desert Cat, single-handedly exterminating cats across the Kimberley.
1: If you have one, you better lock it up, okay? Because even if it's got a collar,
0: she takes
1: out in
0: no
1: the
0: prisoners.
1: Desert, it'll be no holds barred. All right. Well, we'll see you soon. Vic, always a pleasure. You know that.
0: Always a pleasure. Ciao for now, Derby.
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0: Oh, good morning. You're listening into WKRP Radio. Devi, good morning. Hope you're all doing okay out there. Don't end up like us in here. We're going to be taking you to 5 to 6 p.m. every Wednesday. Listening to Darius.
1: And CB.
0: Giving us a few songs for us.
1: Just to vibe to the day.
0: Hey, what's happening Saturday? We got a grand final in here too, eh?
1: Yeah, we got a grand final. Desert Warriors and Riverside Swans. Yeah. Battle it out this Saturday.
0: Well, we was in the semis, right, eh?
1: Yep.
0: But then there's no luck. We got knocked out for West Kimberley Crows, Derby and Broome. But we had, so it's up to
1: Desert and Riverside. Yeah, hope they'll perform a good.
0: So who's Desert?
1: Desert is a Halls Creek and Abellio region football team.
0: And another one?
1: And Fitzroy, Riverside from Fitzroy, or the Fitzroy mob there.
0: Yeah. Well, it's going to be an action game this weekend, so if you guys coming in and going to be visiting your family, you're going to be watching the action because it's an action game. Yeah.
1: Two top team in the prison league, eh?
0: Yeah, very rough.
1: Yep.
0: And dangerous. So, yeah, watch some show if you're visiting your family. Ooh, look alive, because it's going to be serious. Blood, rule, and all. Still playing. And we're going to hit you with a song in our fellas. Red Hot Chili Peppers, California Cation.

0: And we're back. You've just finished listening to Red Hot Chili Peppers' Californication by Snoop Dogg. 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And Push Up Your Body by the West Kimberly Regional Boys.
1: Then we got coming up next, T-Pain, Buy You a Drink. Then Flo Rida, Low. Then we got old Johnny Cash, Walk the Lane. And you'll be tuning in here, listening
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0: because you're mine, I walk the line.
1: All right, you've just finished listening to T-Pain, Buy You a Drink, Flo Rida, Low, and Johnny Cash, Walk the Line. Now we got coming up,
2: Duncan by Slim Dusty, Jimmy Bounds, Working Class Man, Ben and Jealousy Creek.
1: Jealousy Creek. Oh, Jealousy Creek.
2: Probably a lot of people there at the moment. If you're listening on Jealousy Creek, request for all you want.
1: Nah, I think they don't go there anymore. Days over. That's only back in the day.
2: Yeah.
1: Too much scary stuff they read them see there, apparently. That's what I heard growing up, yeah. What do you reckon about the derby game?
2: Yeah, I think...
1: 3-0 West Coast.
2: West Coast gone downhill this year. Fremantle is a bit up there this year. What do you call that? Who got that derby medal? What that blog name?
1: Voss or who?
2: Nah.
1: Harley Reeves.
2: Harley Reeds, brother. What Reeves, his name? Yeah. They wanted to read.
1: Too many turnover.
2: Yeah. Bit of gun that game.
1: Yeah, he's a bit of a...
2: Nah.
1: He's all right. But he can't beat the Pies. Those Pies supporters. Huh, let's go. But Frio will be coming up soon. You watch.
2: What about the Olympics?
1: Yeah. Yeah, we're right. I'm watching swimming there. It's all right. Aussies.
2: Some Aussies winning some gold. So.
1: Yeah, but gold. Melt that thing down there. The carrots look. You're listening to Slim Dusty, Duncan.

Yo, li jet na bo tarlat, tarlat bere sedan jet na ngala little creek la ngala wooly store. 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No more, no more jala jamba, jala jamba, good people. You will remind them of your wife, but you tell them you and you will be one of them. Yo!

0: So you just finished listening to Up Jealousy Creek by Benin. And up next we got
1: Arnold Pudding Smith, Invisible Woman, Rocky Ridge Brand. Indigenous. I don't really know the band, I haven't heard of them. But Indigenous People, yeah, that's them.
0: And Sunflower, Post Malone.
1: Yeah, and Post Malone, Sunflower. And yeah, that's us.
0: And you're listening to
1: WKRP
0: Radio.
1: Oh.

0: It's not okay for you to leave your babies with your kids while you go out shopping, visiting family or partying.
1: That you will have kids, not their kid. That you will have responsibility.
2: You mind them, that little kid.
1: And teach them. Not other little kids. They're still learning their job.
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0: 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This is a program that puts the spotlight on First Nations issues out in the communities and across the nation, whilst giving the opportunity for First Nations voices to be heard on those topics. 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Today on the program, I've got a couple of interviews for you. I had a chat with Uncle Robbie Thorpe and got a bit of an update on Camp Sovereignty and what's happening out there. I also had a chat to Renee Isaacs-Guthridge talking about the racism inquiry because she was one of the people that actually put in a submission and attended the inquiry in Boorloo or Perth and shared her experience. So she tells us a little bit about that. But if you have anything you'd like to add or ask, you can jump on the Facebook page. It's 6DBY Logarty Radio. And just attention it to Our Voices. Happy to respond to anything that might come through. But right now, jumping in to the interview with Uncle Robbie Thorpe here on Our Voices. You're listening to Our Voices with me, Jodie Ryder. And on the line right now, I have Uncle Robbie Thorpe. How are you doing today?
1: I'm not too bad, thanks, Jodie. Thanks.
0: Yeah, now I'll get you to remind everybody where you're from and who's your mob.
1: Well, I grew up in Fitzroy in Melbourne, but my mob is Gunai Kanai and Gunatamara or Western Districts of Victoria, Kulin Nation, basically.
0: Yeah. Now, I want to have a yarn about, you know, Camp Sovereignty and get a bit of an update on, you know, what's the feeling amongst the mob there because, you know, as we heard in the news, there was recently another, I guess, alleged assault out there. So, you know, just wanting to get, you know, a bit of an understanding of how mob are feeling and what everyone's going through.
1: Yeah, probably about 3 weeks ago now. About 1 o'clock, 1:30 in the morning, this couple came up there, a man and a woman, and they started trying to put the fire out. One of the people looking after the fire ran out there and tried to stop them. Not too sure who they were, but I think the police actually arrested or questioned one of them.
0: Yeah.
1: I don't know how far it's gone from there, but it's coming up for the year since the Nazis attacked, August 31st, that was. So I don't know if it's got anything to do with it, but yeah, the anniversary is coming up. We're having a Rock Against Racism concert on the 30th, which is a Sunday. So we're going to mark that day. But otherwise, Camp's already has its ups and downs. A unique sort of space. It's not a corporate body. It's Camp Sovereignty, which people should understand what that means. We've actually created a site there, right in the middle of the King's Domain in the Botanical Garden. It's probably an interesting place to get some land back. And we've actually done that, and we've created a site in the process. So the fire continues to burn. These assaults will happen every now and again. We don't know where that's really coming from. Could be from the state. They could be behind this. Who knows?
0: Yeah. And
1: so that's just one part of the course, I suppose.
0: Yeah. And what's the feeling amongst the mob at Camp Sovereignty? You know, are they, you know, feeling fearful, or are they just sort of saying, you know, it comes, you know, part and parcel of you know, standing up for themselves and stuff. So how do they feel?
1: I think it comes with the territory. We know that you're quite vulnerable there, middle of the night, you know, and sometimes only a couple of people there. I say to them, don't put your body on the line, or like, just, you know, call the cops. The cops deal with, because, you know, some of the cops are good. They've said that they, you know, They're not interested in that support marches and things like that. So, yeah, I believe them.
0: Yeah.
1: And, So, just don't put your body on the line. Let them do what they want. What are they going to do? Then light the fire again, you know?
0: Yeah. And you know, do you think with the racism inquiry that's happening throughout Australia at the moment, do you think that's something that might be instigating the attitudes towards First Nations people as well? It's bringing them out of the woodwork?
1: Yeah, I think there's a lot of factors too. You know, even the voice thing. You know, Australia's always been chronically racist as far as I'm concerned. Everything about it's racist. You know, every government's been racist. Ever. You know, the judiciary is racist, the media is racist, and the education system is racist. It just keeps on producing race in this country. So, you know, like, that's not new to me. We're always about educating people and, you know, we're not into violence ourselves. We try to stop people antagonising people. You know what they're like. So you don't go pushing it. And you know, education is the answer to all that sort of stuff.
0: Yeah.
1: And the truth.
0: And you know, are you following what's happening with the racism inquiry and what are you sort of hoping to hear come out of it, or what are you, you know, hoping that it achieves?
1: No, not really. I'm not really that interested in it. You know, you have a look at the 1975 Race Discrimination Act. You know, Australia regularly suspends that act when they want to deal with Aboriginal people.
0: Yeah, considering the Northern Territory intervention.
1: Yeah, that's one
0: example.
1: One
0: big example, yeah.
1: There's a few other examples of that. You know, that's, you know, how come they're allowed to get away with suspending an international law like that? Now, what do they expect is going to happen? You know, it gives everyone a license in this country to be racist for a start. And not to mention the Genocide Convention. You know, why isn't that a law in this country? Why, you know, how they've dealt with that? You know, they got a license. Australia's a bastion of white supremacy, if ever was. And it's out of sight, out of mind from the rest of the world and getting away with all sorts of things. And it's chronically racism. It's been that since the get-go. They were racist before they got here. They knew what they were going to do to our people. And they can continue to do it. So it's got to be more than, you know, the police investigating the police, you know what I mean?
0: Yeah.
1: Or the system itself, because it's the system that's racist. It needs fundamental overhaul. Yeah. It needs to be, the international community needs to take it on, like South Africa, part of it.
0: Yeah. Now, when, you know, we have you have the non-Indigenous people come to Camp Sovereignty and, you know, try and attack the place and attack the people that are there, does that, I assume it probably doesn't discourage you guys. Would it make you feel as though you have to sort of, I guess it motivates you more to continue doing what you're doing to try and change the attitudes?
1: Yeah, no, it's not going to phase in any way, shape or form. We have a lot of non-Aboriginal support, as you can imagine, down here in the southern states. You know, we're very rare on the ground down here. Like, we're basically being exterminated, like Tasmania, Victoria, and other places along the east coast. You know, we live with non-Aboriginal people. No, a lot of non-Aboriginal. A lot of non-Aboriginal are my friends. And we get along quite well. You know, so the answer's there too, you know, educating people. And I think we have the numbers actually. There's a lot of good people. So I'll work with that. And, you know, sooner or later, you know, it'll be brought undone for what it is, this country.
0: Yeah. Now, lastly, Uncle Robbie, is there, you know, a thought or some advice you would want to share with the listeners?
1: Just never give up. Our struggle, you know, we've got a lot to offer this. You know, this is our country. From the start, never forget that. and think about what's happened to our ancestors. Yeah. Always think about what it's going to be like for our children's children if we don't fight. And the sacred land, you know, that's what we're fighting for. Everything about it, it's so beautiful. And all the people across this country are beautiful too. And so it's all we're fighting for. You know, this 200 years is just an episode in our 100,000-year history here. So it's what we're fighting for. Don't ever give up.
0: Yeah.
1: What, you know, like Sarah and all that, you know.
0: Yeah, and that's some pretty important advice there. So, Uncle Robbie, thank you very much for, you know, jumping on and having this little chat.
1: No worries, Jody. Thank you.
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That's a bit of Iconics with Stand Up here on Our Voices. And before that, you heard the interview with Uncle Robbie Thorpe talking about what's happening at Camp Sovereignty and, you know, the fact that they're going to continue to, you know, stand up and I guess not be frightened off by the things that have been happening over there. Now, I want to jump in and talk about the Yirrkala Bark petition. Because the this month, I guess, commemorates the anniversary of that being created and handed in. Back in 1963, the Yolngu leaders sent petition to the Australian Parliament. This was, a very important document. It was written in English, Yolngu languages, and some traditional bark paintings. It represented the clan's relationships to country. Now, they made this petition because the government were actually taking part of the land for bauxite mining, and they weren't happy about this. They wanted to protect the country, wanted to protect sacred sites that were there. So they created this petition and put it to the Australian Parliament. At first, it was not originally acknowledged, but it did sort of lead the way to creating a select committee of the grievances of Yirrkala Aborigines. The committee, they investigated their concerns. They recommended protecting sacred sites, providing compensation and monitoring mining projects. But mining continued, this committee was there to oversee and look at what was happening and hear what the people wanted to say. And the Yolngu people also pursued their rights in the courts later on. I'm just trying to think what else can I share about the it was, you know, they say it was a landmark Australian, you know, Indigenous rights, land rights movement issue that happened back in the day. So I just wanted to make sure people were thinking about that because, you know, this month is when it was done, back in 1963, which was, so long ago. But as I said, it was a very, very important document and a very important moment where, you know, people were actually, you know, standing up and speaking out on, you know, issues that were going on and saying they wanted to protect their country. And it led to other things, as you heard. But I'm going to go back into some music, and soon you'll be hearing the interview with Renee Isaacs Guthridge talking about the racism inquiry. Oh my goodness, my tongue is going crazy today. But look, here's a little bit of Yuthi Yindi and Gavin Campbell with Baker Boy and Treaty.

0: Dead brother did so 25 years ago. Treaty. And still, we are waiting for our treaty. Where is our treaty?
1: We want our treaty now.

0: You're listening to Our Voices with me, Jodie Ryder, and on the line right now I have Renee. How are you doing today, Renee?
1: I'm good, thank you. Jodie, how are you?
0: I'm fine, thanks. Now, I'll get you to let everybody know exactly where you're from and who's your mob.
1: Yeah, so Kyan and Accord. Hi, everyone. My name is Renee Isaac Guthridge, and I have connections across the Noongar Nation, along with the Yamatji Nation as well. So I won't mention them all because we'll be here all day, but and they're through my mum.
0: Yeah.
1: So through Isaac's mob, primarily Baron, connections to Councillor, Yugal. Dinah, it goes on.
0: Yeah, and they're all big families too, which is another thing. Want to have a chat about the racism inquiry because you actually took part when it was in Boorloo. So firstly, you know, let us know, what was it like? What was the feeling like at the inquiry?
1: Yeah, sure. Look, I submitted a response in regard to my experience on Invasion Day on the 26th of Jan at Boorloo in Forest Chase. And I thought I just wanted to put it on public record as part of that whole process. And so during, I guess, their review of the document or the submissions that were received, they invited me to come to the hearing in Perth, which was unexpected, but obviously more than happy to, I guess, have another voice heard. It was a small day, I believe, so I don't think there was as many people as that they were anticipating to hear from, particularly from government. But there was definitely quite a few mob speaking, which was good. And we had people, obviously, like Senator Lydia Thorpe, Yana Stewart on the panel. So that was quite reassuring to have those voices and those people sitting in the room as well.
0: Now, was it a little bit disappointing that we didn't have the government departments there attending?
1: Oh, 100%. I mean, I think that they have a responsibility to certainly provide whatever their perspective might be, but also to listen to what's being said from people who are presenting statements. So 100%, I think that that's an obligation that all governments should be doing as part of this process, you know, to make sure that it is, we're hearing perspectives from all sides, but also that governments are listening to constituents across jurisdictions.
0: Yeah, and I guess it would have been, a good show of faith if they did show up, because, you know, a lot of our mobs say that systemic racism is an issue, and a lot of that is done through government departments and the policies that they have. So for them not to show up and hear our stories, it was a bit of a disappointment, a bit of a slap in the face for some of our mob.
1: Yeah, 100%, and I guess it just reinforces that the colony is alive and well, and, you know, it just means that we have to keep standing strong and, you know, not shying away from providing our own experience, etc., and also questioning and saying, well, you know, that's just not good enough. And I know that Lydia was certainly one who had something to say about that, which was great. But, yeah, and I think also just as it's kind of unfolded across Australia and now obviously come to a close, Yana Stewart was quite vocal about that as well.
0: Now, you gave your statement about, you know, what happened on the 26th of Jan. Now, can you explain why you felt you needed to go there and talk about it? What was, I guess, the feeling for you on the 26th of Jan when that act was actually happening?
1: Like I said in my statement, you know, at the time we didn't really know what was going on. We were quite close to the front of the stage, saw this item or, which was obviously the device, kind of waft down in front of me and land quite near. There was a lot of confusion when that all happened and, you know, we could kind of see police starting to encroach. And I think the audience or people who were protesting there on the day weren't really clear about what was going on. It was a little bit like, oh, here we go. They're trying to put a stop to us peacefully protesting about, you know, the 26th of Jan. And eventually, after about 40 minutes, they were able to sort of move us on. But again, it was still very unclear why that was happening. And I think it really wasn't until, you know, subsequent days that we found out that obviously it was an explosive device and, you know, we're obviously a target. So I just felt that because I was there, my mum was there, my sister plus my eldest daughter and four of her friends, I had a responsibility to talk about it and to say, you know, this is what could have happened to our family and obviously many other people who were there on the day as well. But I think the other thing for me that was quite obvious was because the Bondi attack had occurred not so long beforehand, it was just the stark comparison between how the media responded and also not just the media but governments responded to what happened at Bondi versus what happened, you know, in Perth. Yeah. And I understand, as I said also, that, you know, there weren't people obviously didn't die in Perth. And, of course, that's horrific that people died at Bondi, but the intent was certainly there for us to have been killed. So I think, yeah, again, it was just the silence that was really, that really bothered me. And I just felt like, well, I, you know, I can't just sit here and say nothing. I need to also, you know, add a voice given that I was there. And of course, feeling a sense of responsibility for my own daughter, my mum, my sister, and the friends that we had there as well.
0: Yeah, well,
1: and of course, you know, all of the mob surrounding us.
0: And you'd have to say that, you know, it was very lucky that the device didn't go off, and because, as you said, it took a while for everybody to disperse. So imagine if that was a live device, it was ready to go off, and it did go off. The damage that it would have done, the lives that it could have taken, and it also highlights the fact that, you know, there was obviously a communication breakdown between the police relaying the message that it was actually a dangerous situation and that they were trying to move people for their safety. So, you know, there was a few things that had gone wrong.
1: Yeah, absolutely. And I don't I think the police were alerted quite quickly because I know one of my daughter's friends actually approached a police officer and alerted the police officer to the device, and again at this point not really knowing what it was but just thinking that it was odd, and he kind of dismissed her, and it wasn't until someone else, another lady, came along and actually picked up the device with her own hands and kind of dumped it in front of him and said, look, you know, I think this is something we need to think about. And of course, when you're in a situation like a protest, there's suspicion about what police are trying to do. And so as they, you know, you kind of think, oh, they're just trying to stop us from doing what we need, you know, want to do peacefully. So I guess there's that little bit of mistrust about how that was kind of communicated, and whether it was in good faith.

0: for many of us.
1: And I guess another thing that came out of that incident was the racist attitudes of people throughout Western Australia and possibly even Australia, throughout Australia, because a lot of people were actually commenting on the fact that they were disappointed that it didn't go off. So you were seeing a lot of this, I guess, racist comments on social media about the fact that it didn't go off, saying that they were disappointed and, you know, that the bloke that did it should have been, you know, considered a hero, that he made that attempt. And so, you know, that was another thing, because, you know, people are getting over the actual shock and shock of the fact that, you know, it was discovered that it was a device that was thrown into the crowd, hoping that it would explode. And then on top of that, you're getting all these horrible, horrible comments from the community. And you're thinking, you know, people could have died. So where's the compassion? And you know, so it was another thing, compacting the issue.
0: 100%, like it was absolutely. And again, you know, just the level of, attention that it got in comparison to the attention that it got off that Bondi got. You know, Bondi was all over mainstream media, and everyone was, you know, obviously appalled. But, you know, this a similar scenario happening, you know, aside from deaths, as I said, you know, it's completely just dismissed and certainly wasn't presented on mainstream and certainly not in an inappropriate way, in my opinion. And it wasn't just media, which I do obviously lay some fault at, but it was also politicians who either remained silent, like were quite active and had raised concerns about over Bondi, but when this occurred, said absolutely nothing on their social media accounts. And I just think, wow, that's just, yeah, it just makes you really sad, angry, I guess also not surprised, because look, this is the world that we probably, unfortunately, live in. It just feels that it's become a lot more, what's the word, targeted, hateful, insidious. So, yeah, really? It was pretty hard.
1: Now, with the racism inquiry, what are some of the positive things that you're seeing coming out of this?
0: Oh, look, it's been great to see so many different people present information, and obviously experts in their own fields, in racism itself, obviously ex-politicians, all sorts of people coming to the fore and actually getting an opportunity to have their say. So I think that's really important for that to be on the public record. I'm just hoping that, you know, with all of that information, and there is so much evidence, there were, you know, the amount of submissions, written submissions, but on top of that, the verbal presentations at the hearings, plus there has been some questions on notice. So I know that they're still collecting information at the moment. You know, I guess they'll have so much information that it's going to be impossible to ignore. I'm sure that there'll be people who will try and ignore it, but, you know, we've got it now on record. Not to say that we haven't had things on record for a long time, because, of course, there's so many royal commissions that have happened, so many reports that have been prepared, et cetera, that are still ignored to this day. But from my perspective, it was good to see, you know, just a diverse range of people across the continent, you know, having their say.
1: Now, what are you hoping that this leads towards something, that something, you know, it generates something that we need to generate some change, because we have had a lot of inquiries previously, and, you know, you get all these recommendations, but it leads nowhere. So you're hoping that, you know, that this inquiry leads to something?
0: Look, I hope that, yes, absolutely. I mean, and I guess Chelsea Watercourt has a comment about what it means to live in hope. But what I would expect to see is some accountability, particularly at the level of the politicians and the type of rhetoric that comes out of their own mouths from their media releases, etc. That take into account all constituents and aren't necessarily biased to certain parts of the population in Australia. So I think we all, politicians at the highest level, you know, need to be really proactive in the way that they're addressing

0: own biases and unfortunately their racism as well within this country, and it's very clear where certain politicians lead. So I think that needs to be really that accountability has to start at that point. But it needs to filter down all through. So I think, there was recommendations or discussions around the social media platforms and how many, pages and web and groups. They're allowed to get away with, people are allowed to get away with saying whatever they want. And I think there needs to be greater scrutiny in those spaces. But in addition to that, I think, mainstream media has a big responsibility to play as well in how it responds to and addresses, situations that occur on a daily basis in our society.
1: Yeah. And on that, Renee, I'm going to thank you very much for having this conversation.
0: No worries. Thanks for that, Jodie. Take care.
1: See ya.
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1: 알리와!
0: 나나 구하란가? 나나 미라? 나나 가르쳐 보여?

That's Elisa with Walk with the Elders right here on Our Voices. Also had No Fixed Address, We Have Survived, and the interview with Renee Isaacs Guthridge talking about the racism inquiry and application that she put forward, her submission, talking about what happened on the 26th of January. You know, it's good to see that we are sharing a lot of stuff and we are talking about stuff, because it's very important to talk and to share that knowledge and let people understand, because it creates better understanding between our mob when we're all talking to each other. So communication is very important. So I think we need to continue to talk. But I have to stop talking right now and say my goodbyes here on the show. This is Jodie Ryder saying put a wonk on Our Voices.

Hello, everybody. My name is J.W. Coops, better known as John Cooper. And you're listening to the Mary G. Show. And my God, she's one of the most beautiful females that the good Lord ever put on this planet. Every time I look or see the Mary G. Show or look at it, the ache in my heart becomes unbearable. And forgot to mention, you're listening to the Mary G. Show right across Australia.

What now, you lot there? This is the Mary G. Show, and my name is Kathy Watson. I hope you guys have a good night and enjoy her program, Peckham and Australia Wide.

0: Hello, this is Mark Norville from Norville Gallery in Derby, and you're listening to the amazing Mary G.
1: Thank you, darling. I think I'm pregnant there.
0: You're pregnant over the airwaves.
1: Yes, they call that digital, darling.

0: You're listening to Mary G. This is Gollum. And I would like to say that out of all the weird women that I have been with, Mary G. takes the cake.
1: Mind you...

0: Matt Dawson again, Brownie. I want to battle on the talk for Mary G about that last night. We're not middle of enough private talk. I want to Mary G to come around like me a little bit. Oh, well, if you can ring me back in this number again, he might be still sleeping. I'll ring him at the after. If he's busy, well, I don't mind. Kids about getting tired to sleep, no?
1: Is Matt Dawson again, Granny? I want to paddle him on the talk to Mary G. Give me a ring back.

0: Fueling in English and Sugar and Mary G. Wara.
1: Good evening, folks. This is Elvis Presley from Memphis, Tennessee. I believe you're listening to Mary G, and I hope you like it, because I do very much so. So keep it going, Mary G, because sure as the sunshine, the moonshine, and any kind of shine laid on the line. And you know me, I'm Elvis Presley. Thank you very much. Thank you.

is Francis Cox there, mind you. And don't forget me. Please, people, don't forget me where they are. Especially people who owe me money. Yeah, Conderman, you know, they always borrow money, but when you got to look for payback, you can't find them. They're gone somewhere. Yeah, they disappeared. That's what you call a bluffer tactic, mind you. Yes, you're listening to me, Mary G, and it is the 19th, mind you. And, of course, we're going to have some guests coming in. Kathy Watson wasn't supposed to be here, but she put herself in here. You know what I mean. Yeah. But anyway, we shall move on and plunder on and do what we got to do. And that's, of course, radio, mind you. So hello to all the countrymen, wherever you may be. And I hope that everybody is good and wild. And, of course, here's a picture from Francis Cox, mind you, again. A beautiful song called Picture in a Frame.

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1: Yes, you're listening to me, Mary G, mind you. And, of course, you wouldn't believe Cathy Watson threatened not to be here. And guess what?
2: What?
1: She walked in the door, mind you.
2: Muff.
1: Why do you do that?
2: I said I wasn't coming, but I made it. See?
1: What's that phone going in the microphone? God have mercy. We'll turn off your phone till you've finished ringing. God have mercy. I don't know what I'm going to people.
2: Put the microphone back on.
1: No, suck eggs. Yep. Here's a song for Simon, mind you. Because you know why?
2: What?
1: I still love him.
2: Oh, God. All you gotta do is stand, wait for hits from Gia.
1: No, no. Me and Simon go back long time since Atkins Carlisle.
2: Oh, true.
1: He used to put handcuffs on me.
2: Oh, my God.
1: Yes. So here it is.

0: 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You are not alone. Healing starts with connection.
1: Yes, there you go there, mind you. And the beautiful Pauline McKenzie there, working for Kimberley Stolen Generation and the Link Up program. So
2: that is right, Mary.
1: Turn the microphone down a bit, Kathy, so we can hear you. Yes, Sam, that's him. Yeah, you talked in sky.
2: Well, that thing is end up looking sky too, the mic.
1: Because you didn't pull it down.
2: No, all right, and in your face or whatever.
1: Yeah, anyway, how you been, darling?
2: Oh, good. I went out to really quick this afternoon. It was a very enjoyable...
1: What was happening out there?
2: Oh, Healthy Country launch.
1: Okay. And I heard Bugsy and Angela was there?
2: Yeah, singing under the moonlight, mind you.
1: Mind you, mm-hmm. Angela becoming part of a local.
2: I tell you, yeah. Yeah, he's singing all the old songs too.
1: Yeah?
2: Yeah, and Bugsy was on the guitar and there were food and I went on the Mini Pearl, mind you.
1: Aye.
2: The boat, you know, that go up and down.
1: Yeah, and what else?
2: There's quite a few other people on.
1: You got a people named Mini Pearl?
2: I don't know, well, that boat named Mini Pearl.
1: Yeah, so there you go, mind you.
2: But it was very interesting and they said, look out for Nigel, Patricia and May. And you know what? That crocodile bank name.
1: Yeah?
2: Nigel is the big boss. He's the 4 foot one.
1: Ah.
2: Mm, but he doesn't come around when it's high tide. He likes to come around neap tide.
1: Aye. Mm. Is he in the wild?
2: No, he's in the wild. You know, that's his territory. That's his turf, mind you. Mm. And he got two wives, Patricia and May.
1: Aye.
2: Mm-hmm.
1: Uh-huh. Yeah. I wish I had two men.
2: You've got a big mob there somewhere anyway.
1: I know.
2: Mm.
1: Now, why are you always bringing me down?
2: Mary G, in a good way, I like to bring you down.
1: Aye.
2: Yeah.
1: That's downing me, you know.
2: I don't care. Well, I'm telling you now to your face.
1: Aye.
2: Hmm.
1: Why?
2: Just for kicks.
1: Well, why don't we play a song from the Mavericks?
2: Well, from Mavericks, yeah, to Mary G from Kathy G. And it's a deadly song.
1: And all you ever do is bring me down, and this is live, Kathy.
2: Yep, go on, give it 'em.
1: Give it 'em, mind you.
2: Mm-hmm.
3: You guys have been great. Thank you, Dover, for having us. We're going to play one more. If any of our musician friends want to get up and join us, they're more than welcome to. If you don't know how to play anything, don't get on the stage. How to play.

0: There you go there, man. All you ever do is bring me down, Kathy?
1: Yeah, Mary G, because you're always downing me.
0: I'm not like that.
1: You're that way.
0: I praise you up.
1: You go this way and that way.
0: Mungo everywhere with Luce, yeah. But anyway, look, I got some sad news.
1: Yes.
0: With great sadness, we farewell the veteran Gunnigan Brax broadcaster.
1: Yes.
0: And stalwart former Packham, IRCA, and ICTV board member,
1: yep.
0: Ms. Angus. Her passion and humour will be remembered fondly by the whole remote Indigenous media sector. Our condolences go out to the family on the Dampier Peninsula from the Packham mob. So,
1: yeah. You beat me to that. Yeah, I was going to mention that too.
0: Wait, you're going to fit yourself?
1: I don't think I'm going to put myself because they rang me up last night of her passing.
0: Yeah. Yeah, it's sad, don't you? I mean, to miss a beautiful face.
1: Mm, good nature, good fun, you know. And, yeah. And she speaks her mind too.
0: Yep.
1: Auntie B.
0: Yeah, poor thing, anyway. Hope she rests in peace.
1: True, that'd be good. And you've got a song that we'd like to play?
0: Yeah, what song?
1: Turn Back Time by Mark Ben Barker.
0: Ah, you with that fool again.
1: Yeah, with that fool. And to Auntie Laurel and family and all the Angus gang there too as well. And all the connections to Auntie B, because she got big gang too, you know?
0: I know.
1: Family connection. Yeah. And as well as being in Packham, you know? I used to go all over the place with Packham.
0: I know.
1: From the big cities to the very remote communities.
0: She went everywhere, even to Lajumano and all,
1: no, that's, I'm just saying, yeah, what wrong?
0: Oh, well, you never say Lajumano.
1: Oh, Lajumano. Hello, my Jija there, and Mr. Matthews. I hope you guys are listening. But they do, you know, Mary.
0: We know they do.
1: All right, don't bust yourself.
0: Put yourself like you're the champion.
1: The champion?
0: Eh?
1: I ain't champion, I'm Kathy Watson.
0: I know, yes. The one and only.
1: Mm-hmm.
0: Anyway, here's a song. And to all the family and anyone else who's lost family down south in Noongar country,
1: yes,
0: in the Murchison there in Yamiji country,
1: yep,
0: wherever we've lost people, sometimes you never get a chance to say goodbye.
1: Exactly, Mary, which is really good. And
0: yeah.
1: This song is very moving, and the words says it all, Mary. And,
0: yes.
1: And a person by DJ K said, tell Mark to play that song. Well, he can't just play him unless somebody pass away.
0: Yeah.
1: Because he is very moved and touched by it. And to Mrs. Ross, too, if you're listening.
0: Yep.
1: I know you are.
0: Yep.
1: Mrs.
0: Beautiful.

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1: Yes, I don't know what's happening there, Cathy.
2: I don't know. No, you're mucking around with that mouse.
1: You're getting... No, pussycat.
2: Oh.
1: Yeah. Anyway. Yeah. So what's the latest, Cathy?
2: No, just what I just described before, that wonderful song that went out to the Angus family and especially to her children, you know.
1: Yeah.
2: And family and extended family, Peckham. She's been with Peckham from Gordon, he knows how, you know.
1: Yeah.
2: I can remember her, yeah, and even going out to KLC meetings. He still roamed the continent, you know, the place with Auntie Laurel and the Yarinyan ladies and community members, you know.
1: Yeah, nice. She was a busy lady.
2: Yep, she was very much so.
1: Yeah, well, anyway, all we can do is can think of her, you know.
2: Yep. Yep.
1: But this song here goes out to her and all beautiful Aboriginal women, whoever you may be. Cathy, answer me.
2: What? Oh, sorry.
1: I'm talking to you.
2: Well, I'm just listening to the song you're going to play now after.
1: Ah, okay. Well, this is no fixed address. An Aboriginal
2: woman.
1: Play.

0: Yes, there you go there. Bart, will it be there, Kathy?
1: Yes, deadly. He's still going, eh, Mary?
0: Yes, he's still going, he's still galloping, and of course, very, very good songwriter.
1: Yep.
0: Yeah, I don't know if you're a fan, but yeah.
1: That's all right. I don't mind his songs. I even got a video of that, Don't Fix the Address.
0: Yeah?
1: Yep.
0: But you've got to fix the dress.
1: Yeah, 5 Dora Street, what wrong?
0: Uh-huh, you left a random like that. Anyway, just to let people know, they're shooting a movie in Derby.
1: All right.
0: That's coming up, and it's called Desert Fish.
1: Oh, true.
0: It's coming to Derby, and they're looking for local Aboriginal people to join in the cast when filming begins, to in and around Derby in July 2027.
1: That's okay, next, yeah,
0: of
1: yeah.
0: Of course, yeah. No acting experience is needed, so you might want to go and do a part, Kathy.
1: That boy.
0: But they're looking for a female role, Frances, 50-60s, a strong, grounded Aboriginal elder who warms wisdom and quite authority. Mm-hmm. They're also looking for a Tommy Wallaby, a male, funny, energetic, and big-hearted, a natural storyteller who brings life wherever he goes.
1: Yeah.
0: Fiona Flatfoot, Munga Flatfoot.
1: Munga, again, true.
0: Bold, cheeky, and full of spark, fearless on the outside, and with a tender heart underneath. So there you go.
1: Yeah, all right, yeah, that should be a good mixture there.
0: Also, Tommy Langanan, a male part, a respectful artist, builder, and family man, thoughtful, capable, and deeply connected to community.
1: Mm-hmm.
0: Also, Maisie, a female, late 30s, 40s, tough, divert, and fiercely loyal. A sharp tongue, a big heart, and no time for fools. That's something like you, eh?
1: Yeah, you look like my title.
0: Yeah, you should apply for it.
1: Well, I'll think about it.
0: Yeah. Mm. And also Marlon, a male, 20s, quiet and sensitive, with more going on beneath the surface than he lets people see.
1: Mm.
0: We also want local people of all ages for smaller roles and background acting in Derby. Mm. You're nice, quite back town, and of course, this is an opportunity to really show everybody, to show the world what
1: Derby is.
0: What Derby can produce.
1: Or Burra.
0: That's it. So, for you mob out there, go in and get a part, mind you. Is there a phone number for this thing?
1: Yeah.
0: But like,
1: who's the director?
0: Tony Blair.
1: All right.
0: You know him?
1: No.
0: Oh, okay. Well, he's the director. And, of course, Victor Hunter's involved somewhere along the line, too.
1: Could be, yeah.
0: Yeah, so...
1: Oh, he'll probably have a part in it.
0: Yeah, he'll come on the radio.
1: Yeah, I saw him last week at Uncle's funeral.
0: Ah, yes, yes. Yeah. That was a big funeral?
1: Big funeral, yeah.
0: Yeah, oh, loved all the family there. Anyway, storms never last.
1: Yeah, and it's going out to Jerry Dolby from Lulu. Lulu Simon and Nana Kay and Galby Cathy. So I know you're listening there, Galby, so this is especially for you.

0: Lovely, what a lovely song that one is.
1: That is a lovely song and a lovely version.
0: And an oldie but a goodie.
1: Yeah, exactly, Miriam. It's going out especially to Jurei Dolby from Lulu Simon, then Galbi Kay and Galbi Kathy Watson.
0: You can't beat them old songs, eh?
1: True God, Mary. Okay. And it brings back a lot of memories and growing up childhood days, wherever you were growing up, you know. And, yes, Mary Gee, what do you reckon?
0: Well, I reckon that's brilliant. Yep. Mm. That's absolutely brilliant. And, of course, we'll play more oldies like that.
1: Yep.
0: In the meantime, just to let people know, the Japanese researchers explore new treatments that could help build bone and improve osteoporosis care. Japan achieves a major breakthrough, a pill that can completely rebuild bones and reverse osteoporosis. What do you think about that?
1: Yeah, as long as they don't poison them us.
0: Aye?
1: As long as they don't poison them us.
0: No, it's for the bones.
1: You don't know what they might put in it.
0: Oh, Jiminy Cricket's got a mercy.
1: Well, they're from another country, yow.
0: Yeah, but look, this business is about making money.
1: Yeah.
0: So if you can make big more money out of those pills, then it's good for everybody.
1: All right.
0: Okay?
1: Mm-hmm.
0: So go suck your coffee or tea or what you
1: I'm drinking my tea.
0: Oh.
1: Green tea.
0: What are you yelling?
1: Mm-hmm.
0: Anyway. Okay, well, I hope you enjoyed that song there. Mr. Patrick Cox, you remember him?
1: That's my godmom.
0: But do you remember him?
1: I do remember him.
0: How?
1: How am I going to figure him? He must be drunk, Mary.
0: Who, him?
1: You.
0: No, here's a song, Take Me Back to My Homeland.
1: And it's going out to the gang there in Cape York. Big cheerio to
0: Gwen
1: and the gang.
0: Yeah.
1: And to the Tullock family in Port Ellen, Mama Liz, I know you listen. And also to the lovely Joanna Cox. Yeah. She listens, mind you.
0: And Kelly asks me now.
1: Who?
0: Asks me. Tell me now.
1: What?
0: To my face.
1: What?
0: Am I pretty?
1: You're very pretty, Mary. That's why
0: Don't patronize me.
1: I'm not patronizing you.
0: No patronizing.
1: Anyway, you ugly frog. And to Janet Cox, Lena Cox, Auntie Esther, she listens faithfully. And I don't know where Gemma is. She might be making her way to Mark and Tanya place later on. I'm not sure.
0: I hope not. We've got no food to feed them.
1: Depends on Rosie.
0: Yeah.
1: If she's up to driving.
0: Three of them, Julie, Rosie, and Gemma.
1: The three musketeers.
0: And they walk in with a wheelbarrow.
1: Oh, God.
0: Yeah.
1: Yeah, and I'm pretty sure the lovely Julie Catamore is listening to her.
0: Yes, the lovely Julie, mind you. Here it is.

0: Padilla, she's also known as.
1: Yes, that's Godmum. And also going out to Kay and Simon. They listening to Mary.
0: And his wife.
1: Yeah, well, I said Kay and Simon.
0: Oh, Padilla's wife.
1: Oh, Malati.
0: Yes, take me back to my homeland.
1: Well,
0: yes.
1: I mean, that song means a lot to.
0: Yeah.
1: Where are you going to? And you got your homeland and so far, far away.
0: Yeah, there you go.
1: So, yeah, Mary.
0: Thank you, darling.
1: That is a lovely song.
0: Now, you remember last week we had Shirley Smith in the studio?
1: Yeah, yeah.
0: You remember her?
1: Yeah.
0: Don't lie, huh?
1: He was sitting down next to me, yeah?
0: Okay, well, don't eat me, God have mercy. Mm. Well, here's a song from Shirley, and it's called Down on Bended Knees.
1: Uh-huh.
0: Yes, this is her.
2: So we've got to bring it down and
0: give
2: ourselves a bit of a breather here.
1: Uh-huh, keep up.
2: And do another gospel song. I love gospel. I really, really dig gospel. And while I've got such beautiful singers with me, I've got to do this one. It's one of my favorite gospel songs. It's called

everybody. This is me, Kathy Watson, or Kai G, mind you. You lot listening to the Mary G Show. I'm a Taran. Honey, Dijan.

0: Yes, there you go, Cathy. Candy Kisses.
1: Oldie but a goodie, Mary.
0: Yes, who is it?
1: Singing Kettles.
0: No, Singing Kettles.
1: Well, kettle. That's not kettle where you boil them. You don't sing. There's a man and woman.
0: I beg your pardon, it does
1: human.
0: Sing. It does sing. When you turn them on and he boil, he go...
1: Well, that's not singing, he whistling.
0: Oh, well, whistling. Same dog, different leg. Here's a song for Trevor Wally, mind you, from A Secret Admirer.
1: Yo. She's listening, or is she going to come soon, most probably?
0: So, Trevor, if you are listening, the song is for you, darling. You're the sweet...
1: black man.

0: sweet black man, mind you, for Trevor Wally. What are you? What can you say? What can you say? Eh?
1: Must. And, you know, don't put him for Gemma. Gemma, you know what Gemma going to say with you?
0: I never mentioned Gemma's name.
1: Well, she knows off by heart.
0: Ah, okay then. Well, don't mention the name then.
1: Okay. Yep.
0: Can you please play a special request, happy birthday song for my beautiful sister-in-law, the beautiful Fiona Rahman, mind you, for tomorrow. Hopefully she'll get married and become Fiona Thorne.
1: Uh-huh.
0: What do you reckon, Kathy?
1: Yep, why not? Mary?
0: I think Daniel got in a ring.
2: Your place is nothing but certified dance floor.
0: Turn him off on you.
1: Okay, wait.
0: Oh, God, I mean, we're trying to do radio, Ian.
1: sorry. Beg yours.
0: You're not sorry.
1: I am sorry.
0: For Fiona Rahman for tomorrow, hope you have an awesome day. Love you always.
1: Happy birthday, Fiona.
0: And I got a song for you, darling, and it's UB40.
1: Oh, just old band too, eh?
0: Yeah.

0: Yes, you'll be 40 there, mind you, and red, red wine for Fiona Rahman.
1: Yep, happy birthday for tomorrow.
0: Mind you, so there you go. Now, just to let people know, if you don't know what's going on, and Tanya should be here, but I don't know where she is, but she might come in tomorrow, next week, I don't know, but...
1: Stop it, leave her alone. Go on, Big Shot, read them.
0: No, no, I'm reading, I'm just trying to find out where to start. 200 portraits, 200 stories.
1: Yes.
0: Kimberly Sterling Generation Portraits Exhibition, Stories of Survival, Family, Country, and Truth.
1: Yep.
0: And that's from the 25th to the 28th of August at the Notre Dame.
1: 24th?
0: 25th.
1: Okay.
0: I said 25th. What wrong with you?
1: All right, then, go on.
0: Yeah, 25th to the 28th. I'll say it again for Kathy's sake. 25th to the 28th.
1: Oh, yeah. Okay, English woman.
0: She hasn't got a hearing aid on. Yeah. At the Notre Dame Hall, Broome Campus.
1: Hall, not hall.
0: Hall. And don't just remember, help to repair.
1: Yes.
0: And you probably could relate to that, Kathy?
1: Exactly, because I was born from a health area, in the health area.
0: So 50 new portraits will be unveiled in the fourth exhibition.

0: you a big shot, big mug.
1: You're talking about the
2: exhibition.
1: Fourth Portraits exhibition, yep.
2: Yep, this is the fourth one.
1: This is the fourth one, yeah.
2: Yes, and where is it going to be held? And
1: it's going to be held at the big... Well, we've got the opening of the event happening on Monday evening, the 24th.
2: Monday.
0: 24th, you and your 25th.
1: No, the 24th, and the poster that you've got there, Mary, is for anybody to come and
2: after.
1: Check out the thing after, from the 25th, which is the Tuesday through to the Friday.
2: Oh, Kathy, I apologise, yeah. You were right.
0: You wanted me to chuck this bottle of water,
1: but the Monday night... The Monday evening one is invitation only.
2: Oh, invitation, yeah. Kathy. You'll be there?
0: Of course.
1: Yes,
0: of course.
1: Kathy's one of our board directors, Mary.
2: Ah, mind you. He'll fit himself in there.
1: And hopefully Mr. Cooper will be in town to give his speech. And
2: yes, and Kathy, are you going to give a speech?
0: It depends on if there's time and place for it.
2: Are you going to give a speech?
0: Yes, I suppose.
2: Thank you. That's all we want to know.
0: And make sure you get your dates right.
1: So anybody that's not... anybody that's in town that wants to come along and check it out, it's all part of our truth-telling, of course, but also building up to the long-term work, I guess, that we want to do as an organisation for our Stolen Generation Elders.
2: Beautiful, and they're beautiful portraits, and you've done 200 together so far?
1: Yeah.
2: 200 and another 50 again on Monday at the launch. Kathy?
0: All right, don't bust you, son.
2: Are you going to sleep?
1: Yeah, I've been very, very busy. And the other thing is the WA Stolen Generation Redress, Mary. The deceased forms are now available. You can either come into one of our offices to talk to the staff or you can download the forms through the department's website.
2: And what conditions is there?
1: This is only available for those people who have passed away after the announcement was made by the Premier.
2: Okay.
1: So we're still working on... the deceased prior to the...
2: Yep.
1: That is hopefully going to be the second part of the process, which is what the Premier spoke to us about in the very, very beginning.
2: I saw a beautiful quote today, Kathy, listening.
0: Yeah. Oh, goodness.
2: And the quote was, don't worry about recognition. Now, don't worry about reconciliation. What about recognition first? Yeah,
1: that's right, Mary.
2: You think that's right, Kathy?
0: Yeah, that is correct. Yeah. And that is very true, Mary.
2: Yeah.
1: People have to understand the... journey of Aboriginal people in this country, I think, before they can, before we can
2: move forward
1: as a country. Yeah.
2: But it's Australia.
1: This wasn't, we were here before it became Australia.
2: Yeah.
1: You know.
2: True.
1: So.
2: Kathy was here even before then.
1: And all the new people coming into Australia that call themselves Australian, learn your history of the country that you've just moved to, because anybody that's come in, you're not just Australian. You've come from somewhere else. And a lot of the times the countries where these people have come from have long histories and strong cultures and that as well. Don't forget your culture just because you've come to a different country.
2: Yeah, that's really...
1: You know, your culture is what makes you who you are.
2: But then Pauline Hanson says...
1: She wants to have a monoculture.
2: Yeah. What's a monoculture, Kathy?
1: Well, if they want to have a monoculture, have an Aboriginal monoculture.
2: Oh, they can't
1: because
2: have
1: her culture is the most ridiculous culture.
0: Fish and chips.
2: What?
1: The culture's fish and chips. Yeah, it's a very, very silly and very ignorant comment that she made, I think.
2: Yeah.
0: Come back.
2: My God. Was that, did Kathy just say what I thought she said?
1: Anyway, Mary, we've moved on from that.
0: Isn't this old woman?
1: Yeah, just want to say hello to my beautiful sister-in-law, Fiona, who's listening to you tonight, Mary, so behave yourself.
2: Who?
1: Fiona, happy birthday for tomorrow, sis.
2: Ah,
1: I will give you a call.
2: Where's her husband?
1: In Fitzroy. He's in Fitzroy.
2: So is he going to be back to give her a present?
1: No, I don't think so.
2: Oh, God. Yeah. Maybe get somebody, have a quickie or something, you know?
1: Well, he'll probably come back on the weekend to see his wife,
2: For his birthday,
1: Fiona will be spoiled. He likes to be spoiled, Daniel.
2: I know. You see the size of him.
1: And speaking of Daniel, I'd like to say hello to my beautiful son, Dan, in Perth, who hasn't been feeling very well lately. Mm-hmm. He's been in and out of hospital. Daniel Kickett.
2: Uh-huh.
1: Get better soon, baby. Look after yourself. And his mum and dad, Billy and Bernadette.
2: Okay, yeah.
1: Shout out to you guys as well.
2: So the exhibition on Monday night is the official opening of it?
0: By invitation only.
2: Yeah. And that's Monday night?
1: Yep, and Tuesday's open to...
2: Everybody.
1: Everybody, Tuesday to Friday.
2: And
1: Friday will only be up until lunchtime.
2: So people can go and see the portraits?
1: Yep.
2: Okay.
1: Yep, we've got posters everywhere, so people hopefully will be looking at it.
2: Well, we hope so, because we must never forget those people.
1: No, that's right. Mm-hmm. And there's lots of tourists in town too, Mary, so we might...

0: might even, you know, make some pamphlets available down at the Oval on Sunday.
1: That's true. Cathy can bring all her family, you know?
0: Yeah.
1: Tourists.
2: What's happening for Sunday?
0: Well, Sunday we've got the float parade. Mary, we're having...
2: This coming weekend.
0: Yeah.
2: Jesus,
0: yeah.
2: Mary and Joseph.
1: No, don't bring Mary and Joseph into it. You know? But...
0: Kimberley's Golden Generation are celebrating their 25th anniversary this year, so we're having a float parade. We're going to be part of the float parade.
1: Uh-huh.
0: So...
1: Is Cathy going to be on the float?
0: Yeah, hopefully. Uh-huh. Dave, it's a secret. We're not going to tell anybody what's happening, but it's... Yeah,
1: David Cox,
0: it's going to be a surprise. Uncle David's been doing some fantastic artwork to put on the truck. Thank you so much to my beautiful son, Broccoli Watling, for loaning us his truck from...
1: Work?
0: What's his business called?
1: M&J or something, I don't know.
2: Plumbing?
0: No. Builders.
2: Oh, building mob.
0: Yeah. KMPL. Yeah. Kimberley Manufacturing or something like that, Yeah, Kimberley Manufacturing Proprietary Limited. Okay. So thank you, Broccoli, for that, and
1: And is Cathy going to be on the float?
0: Yes, of course.
2: Keep on asking Cathy.
1: Can't you walk sideways? You'd have to jump on a truck.
2: I don't know.
0: Yeah, well, all the stuff will be walking on the side, and we're trying to friend up the TI dancers to see if they'll come and walk with us, because unfortunately Mervyn will be down in Roebourne at that time, so he's unable to help us out, but it'd be good to have some a little bit of culture in there as well.
1: Mind you, I'll...
0: So, Lena, if you're listening...
2: They listen to us.
0: Yeah.
1: She'll dance.
0: Yeah, yeah, she's
2: no
0: awesome.
2: Worries, my
0: her
2: girl.
0: And her husband, Casper.
1: You'll dance?
2: Well, I'll dance if I get this one costume.
1: Costume?
2: I'm working on it.
1: Which one?
2: You don't have to know.
1: No, traditional.
2: No, you don't have to know. It's going to be a...
0: It's a secret, Mary.
2: It's a secret, Mary.
1: You're wearing it on a float.
2: Yep. If I happen to find it, no sweat. I'll
1: use it. For it. Where are you going to get it from?
2: I'll talk to me and Tanya.
1: Don't say you got to go morgue.
0: So, or your mob, when you see us coming past, yell out really loud so we can win. We have to win this year. Mm. Every time we go in, we try our hardest. We do such hard work and we never win, Mary.
1: Why?
0: I don't know.
1: Cathy,
0: we're just doing our own thing this year.
1: Hey?
0: We're just going to do our own thing this year.
1: Yes, that's true. But regardless, you're making a presentation and...
0: Yep.
1: Stolen Generation is doing wonderful work in the Kimberley.
0: Yeah.
1: Mm. Absolutely wonderful work.
0: They are, Mary. I've got fantastic staff and they are doing very, very well.
1: Yeah.
0: Yep.
1: And everyone's focused and looking forward to the float parade on Sunday.
0: Yep. Captain's back from Bali. Thank goodness.
2: Nice.
0: Yeah. Janine's back from holidays.
1: Is he?
0: Yes.
1: Ah, well, there you go.
0: Yeah.
1: Are you going to be on a float?
2: Hey, how many more times? It's not round three. You keep on repeating that
0: Uncle
2: stuff
0: David
2: record.
0: And Mandy are down in Broome here from the Kununurra office.
1: Yeah.
0: Do a shout out to my beautiful sister Gingy out there. I hope you're doing well. Stay strong.
1: I hear your buddy, your other board directors coming in from Kununurra.
0: Yeah, and Auntie Liz.
1: Yep.
0: The only one I think who can't make it, maybe, I haven't heard from anybody else, but is Uncle Gordon, because he's going to be up at the KLC meeting in Wagabun.
1: That's right, yeah. Oh, when it rains, it pours.
0: I know. It's really hard to pick dates because there's always so much happening, but one of the reasons I wanted to do it at this time is because there's going to be so many people in town, so hopefully they'll get the opportunity to come and check it out and learn more about not just the work that we do, but about the whole Stolen Generation.
1: Fantastic.
0: Yeah.
1: So there's good things coming and all the programs running well?
0: All the programs are running really, really well, yeah.
1: I hear Rosie's been flat out.
0: Rosie and Julie have been so busy and Malati.
1: Yeah.
0: Malati and Uncle Patrick have gone up to Kununurra, of course, to represent Kimberley Stolen Generation at the funeral of the late Mr. Gallagher.
2: Mm.
0: So thank you very much for doing that because all staff are just too busy at the moment and there's no flights coming back from Kununurra on Sunday, so...
1: Ah.
2: Yeah, that's how we build it.
0: Yeah, that's why some of the board directors were going to fly up there, but they weren't able to do it.
1: Mm. And you're going to be on the float, Cathy?
2: Hey, you must be mad. Yes, yes, yes.
1: She's going to be
0: I think Cathy's going to be on the float, Mary.
1: Are you going to be on the float?
2: I'm floating around somewhere.
1: Well, it'll be good anyway, community coming together.
0: Yeah.
1: And on the floats.
0: And we're going to have fun anyway, regardless.
1: Part of Sing You Maturity.
0: Yep.
1: No worries.
0: There's lots of floats this year too, Mary. There's 23 or 24 floats.
2: Oh, true.
0: I remember a few years ago there was like 8 floats and it was just so sad to see Sinju like that because it's always been such a big...
1: Yep. And
0: you'll
1: be on a float,
0: she'll
1: be on a float?
0: OMG. Mary, you must be getting dementia.
2: I tell you, you're a yaminator. No, I know what else we call you.
1: She might jump on the wrong float.
2: I'll float down the street.
1: Oh, there you go. Why not?
0: Oh, God. Yeah.
1: Well, there you go. Well, that'd be
0: he might be with all the Maori mob there.
2: Oh, good.
0: They got their own float.
2: Tough boy.
1: Yeah. They have their own float?
0: Yeah.
1: Oh, good. And so Monday night, the Portraits exhibition is being launched.
0: Yep.
1: Just by invitation only.
2: By invitation only.
1: So are you going, Kathy?
2: I'll punch you, Mary. Oh, we'll give up.
0: Mary, what's wrong?
2: You had some dementia, no? Finish them.
1: And then 25th, the next day, Tuesday, right to the 28th, anyone public. In public, white or black, purple,
0: yep.
1: green.
0: Please come down and check out. Yep.
1: Check out the beautiful portraits, which has been decorated with traditional artwork.
0: Yeah, well. That's right.
1: So
0: we've had three artists that have helped us out this year.
1: Yeah.
0: And, we're going to be promoting their work as well.
1: Are they going to be acknowledged as well?
0: Absolutely, Mary. So I've asked them to do a little bio so that Mark, who's the chairperson, can read a little bit about them, but we will also have their bios displayed as well.
1: Yep.
0: Yeah.
1: Okay. And Kathy, you're going to be on the float?
0: So that's Melanie Edgar.
1: Yep. Okay.
0: TJ Warrigal and...
2: Oh, that's
0: Kathy,
2: thing.
0: Is it Kathy Whedon that was doing? Kathy Wigan? All right. Whedon. Kathy Whedon,
2: she's the artist?
0: Yeah. Yeah, so Kathy Whedon's been helping us out as well.
1: Ah, oh, fantastic. Well, let's what about Mangere? Will there be food there?
0: Yeah, DMK are going to be doing the catering. Oh, thank you, Ralph.
2: Ralphie, that little manigot.
0: Yeah.
1: He'd be smiling when he walk around.
2: I'll tell you.
1: Yeah, he get permanent cramp, you know?
2: Oh, well, I don't know. Don't not tell me.
1: He has a stroke and he keeps smiling.
0: Thank you.
2: Shut up.
1: But that's good, DMK and Ralph and the gang there. And, of course, it'll be all finger food.
0: Yeah.
1: No fingering it, Kathy.
2: I'll be that's eating it.
1: I know you will be. You'll be giving my buckets.
2: Tell you. Yeah.
1: And so Monday night is a very important night. Next Monday. So Sunday is a very important day for the
0: Sunday
1: people,
0: and Monday. Back to back, Mary.
1: Back to back. Why are you going to do things so much like that?
0: It just so happened that the dates were like that.
2: And they were available.
0: Yeah.
1: Yeah. Oh, is there space on the truck for Kathy?
0: There's space for all of our elders. Yeah. Yes.
1: Okay.
0: Mary?
1: Well, she might dress up like Elvis.
2: Oh, God.
1: Yeah.
0: So we're hoping some of the other elders... I would love Annie Frieda to come on the thing, so hopefully she might come.
2: Yes,
0: you know, Annie Daisy, Betty Smith.
1: Yeah.
0: You know, Uncle Cooper.
1: Yep.
0: Yep.
1: Oh, that'd be good. That'd be really good if they come.
0: So the staff are so excited.
1: Yeah?
0: Yeah. Oh. The girls have been just crazy going...
1: Getting it ready.
0: Mad getting it all ready, yep. Mm.
1: And Mozart, the artist...
0: Uncle David?
1: Yeah.
0: Yeah. Amazing. Yeah. Yep. Can't wait to see it all come together, Mary.
1: Aye. Well, there you go, Kathy. You'll be on a float?
0: Oh, my Lord.
2: Thank you,
0: on
2: Mary.
0: On that note, I think you've got some more requests there, Mary, so thank you.
2: Yeah.
0: Forget. Okay. Oh, before I go, can I do one more shout-out to my beautiful granddaughter, Aisha Ben Barker, who turned 6 on Monday.
1: Aisha Ben Barker.
0: Yeah, happy birthday, baby girl. Nana and Datu miss you and love you very much.
1: Little Aisha. That's Maxine's granddaughter too, eh?
0: No, it's mine.
1: Oh, just yours,
0: yes,
1: not Maxine.
0: No, Maxine.
1: Tell them about Maxine.
0: She's mine.
2: Mm-hmm.
1: And also, like you said, special request to your beautiful nephew down in Perth, Daniel Kickett. Get well soon, baby. Can you please play this special song for him from Auntie Tanya and Uncle Mark?
0: Yeah.
1: And who is it? Dwight Yoakam.
2: Oh, that's an old singer from way back, Mary.
1: It Only Hurts When I Cry.
2: Yeah, that's one of his good songs, too.
1: Yeah. You know that one?
2: Yeah, I have to listen to it. Big more time. What's wrong with you?
1: You could sing that one on the back of the truck.
2: Oh, God. I'll be laughing, boy. Mm. I can just imagine the variety of it.
1: Here it is, everybody. Thank you, Melanie.
0: Thank you, Mary. Thank you, Kathy.
2: Thank you, Melanie.

0: There you go there. It only hurts me when I cry, Kathy.
1: And that's only but a goodie.
2: Thank you.
0: Yo.
1: Hmm.
0: And of course, that song there, that's Dwight Yoakam. Dwight Yoakam live, mind you.
1: Mm-hmm.
0: And so you'll be on the truck.
1: Yes, I will be, Mary.
0: Thank God. Okay. And what else has been happening? Anything else?
1: No, nothing. Mike, just quiet.
0: Yeah.
1: Weather getting hot and cold, you know what can happen down, up and down.
0: Hot and cold.
1: Mm.
0: Yeah,
1: mm.
0: Well, that's a good line for a song.
1: Mm.
0: What do you reckon?
1: Yep.
0: You can do a song called Hot and Cold?
1: Yeah, why not, Mary?
0: You look like hot chocolate.
1: Oh, good. Black hot chocolate.
0: Anyway, well, it's just coming on to 9 o'clock, Kathy.
1: Yes.
0: Well, an hour to go.
1: That'd be right, Mary. So quick, eh?
0: It does. Mm. My God.
1: I'm really quick, really quick straight, yeah.
0: I know. Mm. And you said you weren't going to come.
1: Mm, but I did manage to come.
0: My God of mercy. Anyway, you want the song you're going to play?
1: It's going out to all the prisoners in WA.
0: Yep.
1: Hope you guys are well and keeping good, even to the ladies and to Bankshire in Perth and a mini Bankshire up in the outside Derby. They started and they got about 8 clients there.
0: 18. Yeah.
1: So hope everyone is well and we're all thinking of you, and the song says it all.
0: Live.
1: Yep.
0: Kulinanga.

0: Hello, everyone. 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I work for Kimberley Stolen Generation. 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Our job is to go out and find senior people, Aboriginal people and non-Indigenous people, but our main focus is on Aboriginal people and our senior people of Stolen Generation. Our job is to connect you to the aged care system, to local services within your area. Our position covers the whole of the Kimberleys, so we try and get up there to all these places, Derby, Fitzroy, Halls Creek, Wyndham and Kununurra, and Broome, our local communities. We try and see if we can get out there as much as we can. Come to you people and see if you are registered on the aged care. 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We'll be more than happy to see you and help you people out. So if you're within the age of 50 and onwards, and you feel that you need to assistance to get on the aged care system, come and see us. We'll sit down and work out what you need, what sort of assistance you can get from the aged care system. Yes, thank you very much.
1: Yes, Mr. Greg Tate, there, mind you. And, of course, you're listening to me, Mary G. And it's just after 9 o'clock, so we've got about 50 minutes left. Given Greg Tate's always the late one. Always coming in late, mind you. Why, Greg?
0: Sorry?
1: Why are you always late?
0: Well, it's good, isn't it?
1: Hey?
0: It's good.
1: You had a haircut and a shave, and you look pretty amazing.
0: Oh, well, that's good. Thank you.
1: Hey?
0: Thank you.
1: My God.
0: I try.
1: You try.
0: I try.
1: There you go. I'll keep trying, darling. Yeah. And anyway, what's the latest, Mr. Tate? You haven't been here for a while?
0: No, I haven't. I've had a lot to do. Had a lot of things to do, and just taking care of myself, really.
1: Yep. Well, you have to do that, too.
0: Yeah, well, you sort of, you get busy with life and you forget to take care of yourself, and so, yeah, I sort of had to pay a bit more attention to myself and focus on my health, but I haven't stayed away too far.
1: Well, I don't know what you've been doing, but you're looking pretty awesome.
0: Thank you. I try.
1: I could run away with you.
0: Oh, no, it won't be any good because I can't run.
1: Well, I'll carry you then.
0: Well, that might be hard, too.
1: Eh?
0: That might be a bit hard.
1: Why?
0: Well, you'd have to be really strong to carry me.
1: No, yeah, I'll put you in a wheelbarrow. Yeah, push you, yeah.
0: Yeah.
1: Anyway.
0: But, yeah, no, other than that, yeah, there's a lot happening around the...
1: You're a busy man, actually, very busy, because you've got your portfolio, which is Kimberley Stolen Generation, so you're dealing with that.
0: Yeah.
1: You're the chairman of the Ngarrawangi
0: PBC.
1: PBC and the Lunga Gidja
0: Yeah.
1: Corporation.
0: Yeah.
1: How is that all going?
0: Well, it's going good. And, but like anything, you know, nothing's ever easy. It is hard when you're not supported.
2: Yep.
0: You know, and we don't have any support at all. Our funding is still tied up with the Land Council, Kimberley Land Council. We're still trying to get control of that. We do have money in the trust. We're still trying to get control of that. So it is hard. And
1: you're still trying to get the amount.
0: Well, we can't.
1: What's the bottom line?
0: Well, we can't even get the bottom figure. They won't even release a figure for us.
1: Why is that? I mean, they're there to represent the Kimberley, but yeah.
0: Well, that's the shame about everything, you know. I mean, these guys are represented, you know, and there's a lot of people out there that say a lot of nice things, and some people do get offended when you do talk about the Land Council.
1: Yeah.
0: Because they're loyal to them, and I used to be, and. But, you know, I see the way some of the things are run and how they treat people and how they treat some of these, you know, organizations or PBCs and all these claims, the way I've seen these claims, you know, it's put a real bad taste in my mouth. And,
1: is that across the board?
0: Well, you know, I mean, who do you, you know, I mean, you point the finger at someone else, but there's more than that person behind that. Because if everybody in that organization didn't like the way things ran, they'd all get up and say something. But if they're all quite happy to sit there and idly let things happen the way it happens, and whoever's making the decision, and, you know, these would be discussion between, you know, the top people.
1: Maybe they're in fear, losing their jobs.
0: Well, you know, that would probably be a true thing to say.
1: Yeah.
0: It would probably be a true thing to say, but these guys, they're supposed to represent us, and they're supposed to support us, and they're supposed to empower us.
1: What are they called?
0: To break free.
1: What are they called again? Kimberley.
0: That's exactly Land Council. Kimberley Land Council. Yeah. It's supposed to belong to the people, right?
1: Yeah.
0: The members are the people.
1: Yes.
0: And the people have the power, and the people are supposed to be in charge, but...
1: And the directors are just governance tools.
0: Well, they're just governance tools, right? Yeah. And they're supposed to go on the board and support their members in their own community. When their own community says, I want you to go and bring this, you know, I want you to make this work. I want the Land Council to do this. I want the Land Council to do that. That's what they're supposed to be doing. They're not supposed to be driving the agenda for the Land Council and the people that control the Land Council, which is not the members, which is not the board. The board doesn't really control that organization, you know. I just think that's pretty, you know, if I can say it, piss weak, you know.
1: Well, you haven't been on the show for quite a while now due to your travels and stuff, but the passion hasn't changed?
0: No, the passion hasn't changed.
1: Yeah.
0: I'm a black fella. I'm not one of the people that turned into one just lately. You know, I've been a black fella all my life. I've been treated like that from the reserve, you know. I got a bit of a status, and I've got a bit of a profile around the place, and some people from where I come from like to think that I've never grown up down the reserve, and they seem to think I'm posh or I think myself. But I'll tell you what, I've worked hard to get to where I am, and none of those a-hole has supported me to get to where I am. So I don't have to listen to those comments, because those comments come from weak people. Weak people that can't sort their own shitty life out. So I don't have to take that on board, because where I got to was all on my own. And
1: but you've done pretty good. I mean, considering you grew up with your grandfather.
0: I grew up with my grandfather. My father didn't raise me. My father abandoned my mother.
1: Yep.
0: Took my three older siblings to Queensland.
1: Yep.
0: And they've remained there, fostered out to many families out there. I mean, there's people in Halls Creek still don't know that I have siblings in Queensland.
1: Yeah.
0: Because they've never seen them. I mean, I had somebody in Turkey Creek one time at a meeting question who I was, you know? I mean, this is somebody that grew up in Halls Creek.
1: That's a classic moment, isn't it? It's almost like a movie.
0: You could put that in a movie. I mean, that's a scene that... you couldn't script that stuff, right?
1: But to say, but do you know that woman? Yes, well, I do know that woman. What's her name? Jennifer Tate.
0: Yeah.
1: And you know her?
0: Well, of course I know
1: my
0: her.
1: My name's Greg Tate. Does it ring a
0: bell? Yeah, well...
1: It still didn't ring a bell.
0: No, it didn't ring a bell. Because nobody ever saw my mother nurse me and raise me. No one saw that.
1: Yeah.
0: Most people know that I've been raised by my grandfather.
1: Yeah.
0: Right?
1: But you're also an initiated man.
0: Well, I did all that because of my grandfather. I stayed true to who I am. And... I didn't. This has all happened before well, that, native title.
1: That, just on that, that's a significant part of who you are.
0: Oh, of course.
1: And of Aboriginal society.
0: Yes.
1: You know, you're not just a Johnny come lately.
0: No, I'm not a Johnny come lately.
1: Yeah.
0: You know.
1: So those people who say things about you, they are Johnny come lately.
0: They're the Johnny come lately,
1: yeah.
0: Right?
1: Yeah.
0: Because they're the people that don't know who they are.
1: Yep.
0: And these are people... And
1: or look, trying to claim other people's country.
0: Well, claim other people's country because they haven't vested enough time to figure out who they are. Or even when they do find information to who they really are...
1: They can't handle the truth.
0: They can't handle the truth. They still want to be a part of another country, another group of people, when they're in-laws. And they're not true family people. They're just in-laws. And somebody from their family married into another group. And... These guys are trying to make claim through that, you know. And look, you know, it's something really funny. You got a lot of people out there. Look, I'll say something. I'll point out something. You're an elder, right? Because you're above a certain age.
1: Yep.
0: And even though we may look at each other and we may think we're not really that old and. But to other people, to young people, they look at us and they call you uncle or auntie or whatever because they can see that you're an elder, right? Yeah. And when I'm using the word elder, that has no significance to what an elder is in an Aboriginal person, right? But this is where some of these Johnny come lately, they get this wrong. Some people today that have never really... lived in law and culture, never really lived with people right down on the dirt level. Today, they're the most blackest people, the most cultural people, and they claim they're an elder. And some of these people, they give themselves this label, I'm a cultural elder.
1: Yeah, or they what's the word for it, manipulate government system, government servants.
0: Well, you know, you got some of these communities and these PBCs, some of these people, you know, they've manipulated people on the board, and a lot of times you got all the, you know, you got all the Johnny come lately. They're all sitting there, but they're all labeling each other and calling themselves cultural elder. An elder is an old person. A cultural elder is somebody that's grew up with law all their life and participated in law all their life. Not just 10 years ago, not 15 years ago, not since Native Title have come out. You've got to, and look, there's people still alive now who can say, that are old enough to say, them people there, they're cultural people, they're law people. That lad there, they're law people.
1: Yeah.
0: That young fella there, that
1: I've
0: girl there,
1: myself, yeah.
0: All right, they'll tell you that. But yeah. When you go to some of these boards and these committees, you've got a cultural elder there. Nobody never see them grow up with law.
1: So what's...
0: And that's the sort of thing that'll stop.
1: Yeah, but that's right across the board.
0: It's everywhere.
1: Australia,
0: yeah.
1: You know, and when they talk about truth-telling,
0: yeah.
1: Can blackfellas tell the truth?
0: Well, we're going to start from blackfella first.
1: Yeah.
0: You know, I mean, yeah, we want Gadias to answer us, but blackfellas got to stop lying and stop bullcrapping, you know?
1: And owning.
0: And own the fact who they are.
1: Yep.
0: If you're a today blackfella and you want to learn, that's good. Learn. But do not label yourself higher than real blackfellas.
1: Yes.
0: There's real cultural people out there. And when I'm talking about blackfellas, I'm talking about culture. Real cultural law people. Don't put yourself higher than them.
1: Yeah.
0: Because that's not how it works.
1: It doesn't work like it.
0: It don't work like
1: that. Mark was telling me, one day he had a phone call from an elder from the Broome community.
0: Yeah.
1: A traditional owner. And... She said, far as I'm concerned, your mother was here since she was 2 years old. You've been here all your life. Far as I'm concerned, I regard you as a Yarrow.
0: Yep.
1: And Mark said, I thank you very much, and I'm honored. But I can't accept that because I've stayed true to my mother, my grandmother, my people. I am this, you know, and he said, I'm a Lungagija, so I can't claim to be anything else but, and it's pure, straight exactly. for me, you know. So, yeah, so, and the lady said, wow, you're the first person ever put it back to me like that.
0: And that's the way we have to speak. And bringing that up, I'll tell you that something that goes on and is still going on now, right? There's people in some of these towns, and I'll talk about Horse Creek, but it's not only Horse Creek, it's everywhere. It's in a lot of places where some people haven't really established themselves with their native title in their town.
1: Yeah.
0: Some of these towns, the native title family haven't really, really established themselves as the traditional owners. So what happens is you got these boards in town, and these people are quite happy sitting there making decision about the town, and I'll use Horse Creek for an example, because my family native title is three. It borders the town of Horse Creek, three sides. Right? It almost encompassed the whole town of Horse Creek.
1: Yeah.
0: So, logically, that town could not belong to anybody else except my family, the Lungagija people, right?
1: Yeah.
0: It would be ridiculous for some moron to think, but it's my country. It's my tribe. The three borders around the Horse Creek town is Lungagija country. Right? The town doesn't extend into another tribal boundary. So why do Blackfellas still sit there and make decision for another tribe and talk about the town and authorize government agencies to go ahead and do stuff in the town when Blackfellas should be saying, oh, stop.
1: I can't speak for that.
0: We can't talk for that place, this town here. We can't talk for this town. We're going to talk to the Lungagija people.
1: Yeah.
0: And the Ngarawangi PBC is the PBC that we should be talking to. Even though there's not a claim here, and even though we want something done by the government, but we have to respect those Blackfellas.
1: Yep.
0: Because they're black people and they haven't won their native title. Because they never got this part, they never finished doing this claim, it still doesn't mean that the town don't belong to somebody. This land belonged to those people. Why do these black people continue to make decisions when they are not the right people?
1: When you're talking, you're just speaking with great passion, but...
0: Well, it annoys me.
1: No, but you're so handsome.
0: Well, I'm not thinking that way.
1: Okay.
0: It's my passion. I'm a Blackfellow through and through, you know?
1: Always was, always will be.
0: Always was and always will be. I remember when I was a kid, people used to call me a dirty thief, you know, a criminal, right through my whole life. And I couldn't succeed in the town of Horse Creek because everybody reckoned I was worthless. And I was a criminal and I couldn't amount to anything, right? And white people, they used to say that because all the black people used to tell them, oh, he no good, that bloke, he's violent.
1: Yeah.
0: All right, and I was. I grew up in violence because I seen my Aboriginal people, I seen them spear themselves, I seen them, you know, punish themselves, I seen women get punished, I seen men get punished, and I seen uncles stick a tomahawk in their wife, my auntie, in their skull.
1: Mm.
0: I've seen that happen because I've grown up around real proper Blackfellas. And, you know, you talk to Blackfellas when somebody, you know, issuing violence on their wife or someone, and you talk to them old people and say, somebody should stop them. But, you know, our people used to say, well, that's his wife. And I used to say, well, yeah, that's his wife. But that's your daughter, or that's your niece, or whatever, you know?
1: Yeah.
0: And they say, yeah, but that's his wife. But what if he kill her? Well, then he'll die. Because them old people used to sit there with a spear and boomerang, and that's what my grandfather did.
1: And all
0: his family was sitting there watching this.
1: And the perpetrator, he knows that too?
0: He knew it.
1: Yeah.
0: So he'd outleash this punishment. But only to a point, because he knew if his wife died there at that very moment, all them old people, and I'm talking, you talking about a dozen or more old people they're watching, and never said nothing, never challenged him, never tried to stop him, because in our culture, your wife was your property.
1: Yeah.
0: Black Willie didn't know property. They just knew, well, that's your wife.
1: Yeah.
0: You got every right to do whatever you want to.
1: And there's a process.
0: There is a process.
1: Promising and all that
0: stuff. Yeah, promising. You know, you got to go through all that. And you, today people don't understand that.
1: Mm.
0: But if that person died there, and, you know, some places were still practicing that right up till the 90s, and places like Wave Hill and all them places were still practicing that. Even in Fitzroy, you know, some of them communities out there were still practicing that. A lot of communities stopped. But if that person died, the perpetrator would die right there as well.

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3: 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Some examples of institutions are schools, churches, missions, hospitals, sports clubs, orphanage, children homes or welfare services, foster care. For you to access redress, the institution responsible for the abuse must have joined the National Redress Scheme, which we can look up before going any further. You can apply for redress if you experienced institutional child sexual abuse before 1st of July 2018, you were born before 1st of July 2010, and you are an Australian citizen or permanent resident. The redress scheme started in 1st of July 2018 and will end on the 30th of June 2028. However, all applications must be made by 30th of June 2027. The Kimberley Stolen Generation Redress Support Services offer free emotional support, practical support, information and guidance, support during the application, legal and financial advice, specialist and culturally safe support, support before, during and after applications. 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The scheme started in 1st of July 2018 and will end on the 30th of June 2028. All applications must be made by 30th of June 2027.
4: Yes, you're listening to me, Mary G, mind you. Now, Greg, look, while you're here, Trump's final appeal in his rape case is denied. He became the first person in U.S. history who's been found legally responsible for sexual assault in a federal civic court. And he's been denied, he's appealed it. And, of course, it's been denied.
5: The appeal has been denied.
4: Yeah.
5: Yep.
4: So he'll have to go right through the court now.
5: Well, that's the way it is, isn't it?
4: Yep. That's what they call justice.
5: Justice, that's right. And justice has to be served.
4: Yeah.
5: You know, regardless of your status or, you know, your profile or who, you know.
4: It's the same with in Australia when they talk about the trend is reconciliation.
5: Yep.
4: You know, reconciliation. But what about recognition? You can't have reconciliation until you have it
5: recognition. Exactly.
4: And people still going to court, wasting millions and millions of dollars just to prove that's their country.
5: Yep.
4: You know, it's ridiculous, isn't it?
5: Yeah, it is.
4: Australia's gone backwards from that sort of area.
5: It is ridiculous. Look, I'll...
4: And there's historical records and facts.
5: There is.
4: Of whose country it is.
5: There is. You know, we... the funny thing is we're going through a native title now, my family.
4: Yeah.
5: You got three or four anthropologists, even more than that have done work in that area. the claims have been put in.
4: Yeah.
5: And there's apicals that shouldn't be there, but we're sort of being forced to accept apicals that shouldn't be there. And they want to use this thing that's called affiliation. And they can grow up around there, and they're related to somebody.
4: So what's the difference between filiation and affiliation?
5: So affiliation is being associated, or, you know...
4: it's like a sportsman's club.
5: It's like a sportsman's, like a club, right? So you hang around with certain people, or you're in a dart club. That's affiliated.
4: Yeah.
5: You're affiliated through that club because you're a member or whatever.
4: Yeah.
5: All right? Because you associate with them. Filiation, with an F... That's blood only.
4: Yep.
5: You got to be a direct blood descendant.
4: Apical connection.
5: Apical connection. That's it.
4: Yep.
5: So this is where the Kimberley Land Council, and I believe that this is what's probably happened all around Australia, they've done these claims with the wording affiliation to accept outsiders into a claim. And there's claims that have happened around here in the Kimberley and all over Australia.
4: But before you go any further, shouldn't that be, if you've won your native title, right and wrong, and all the way through, it's up to you to accept those people with a historical connection.
5: Well, that's right.
4: And where they fit within this.
5: Exactly.
4: Not
5: whether they fit or not in your group, right? It's up to you as the person that's direct descendant, blood descendant, affiliated by blood. It's up to you to accept somebody under the term affiliation, whether it's adoption or anything else. You're supposed to do that.
4: But
5: not,
4: what about,
5: not the Land Council, not the Native Title Tribunal.
4: Yep.
5: You know?
4: But what about after the fact? I don't know if I can say it or not, but one Native Title claim of yours has filiation and affiliation.
5: Yeah.
4: But the only people who can qualify an affiliated person
5: is
4: affiliated people.
5: Exactly.
4: So how can that be in the rule book?
5: Well,
4: it's a contradiction.
5: It is a contradiction because I challenged a anthropologist, and this guy is a well-credited anthropologist. He's actually a lecturer in the Sydney University on anthropological, or, you know, apology,
4: yeah.
5: Right? That's what he's a lecturer over in the Sydney University. He came here to Broome, and I was talking to him, and I was telling him about affiliation in the determination booklet. And he goes, that's illegal, you can't do that. I said, well, it's in there. He said, affiliation, native title should be done on affiliation. You know, affiliation by blood.
4: Blood connection.
5: Blood connection.
4: Yep.
5: And those people can decide if other people come in under adoption or other,
4: associate members.
5: Associate members, right?
4: Yep.
5: Only the affiliated people can do that. And the native title should be based on affiliation only. And I said, well...
4: But how can you create a rule book, including both, without talking to the affiliated people or the common law holder?
5: The common law holder. Well, you know, that's a funny thing. The determination booklet, we didn't workshop that, right?
4: You weren't party to it.
5: We weren't party to it.
4: In fact, you were just handed it.
5: We were handed it by the judge on determination day.
4: Yep.
5: And while we're standing there celebrating, I happened to go through that booklet and read through it, and I found that. But there's nothing you can do. And the judge really is not going to do anything there and then. As far as she's concerned, she's just ticked the box. I honestly believe that the judges probably haven't read this determination booklet before they handed it to us. They haven't really read it themselves and challenged what was the content inside.
4: If they are a really genuine native title lawyer.
5: Yeah, or judge. That's right. Yeah. And I reckon they've had the secretary or someone go through it, and they've just skimmed through it. Yep, it's all good. Because I'll give you an example. I spoke to Paul Burke, who's a highly qualified anthropologist, and I spoke to him about it, and he goes, it's not in there, Greg. And I said, yes, it is. He goes, no, it's not. And I said, well, I'll go and get my book. He said, Greg, I only read this book yesterday, and I can tell you it's not in there. And I said, well, I'll go and get a copy. And he goes, I got a copy here in my briefcase. And I said, well, bring it out. So he got the book out, the determination booklet, and I went through the pages. I found the pages. I mean, I can't remember what page it was, but then it was under Section 6, under this, in this determination booklet, there it was. And I said, that's it right there. And he goes, Greg, I read this book. I did not notice that this was in there. It shouldn't be in there. In his opinion, he said, that's illegal. You can't do that. So I'll tell you what, if we manage to get a lot of money from somewhere, and if I win lotto, this is what I'm going to do. And there's been so many complaints about the Native Title Tribunal letting the land councils do the Native Title process in a real jackaroo style, right? They've just stitched up all these people right around Australia. When I get enough money, I'm going to take the federal court to court. I'm going to take the federal government to court. If I got the money, and I'm going to sue these people for allowing that to happen. They were all qualified people. But how can they not check that booklet? If that's illegal in Paul Burke's opinion, in his professional opinion, it's illegal, then how did this happen? And why is it now that the responsibility now is back on all the poor blackfellas again to fix that?
4: Yep.
5: You know?
4: And Paul Burke was a native title lawyer first.
5: He was a native title lawyer
4: then
5: first.
4: He became
5: an anthropologist.
4: Yes.
5: And, you know, the man's got 24, 28 years in anthropology.
4: Yeah.
5: You know? I mean, and the man was a native title lawyer before that. Man's well qualified. Mm. And he's a what do they call it? You know, in the Sydney University, he's a lecturer there, but he's, you know, they're given a.
4: So who's responsible for accountability here? And the other question I ask you is, all those native title claims has been successful.
5: Yep.
4: Who's got tenements in those countries?
5: Well, funny thing is,
4: I can guarantee you, it's not the traditional owners.
5: It's not the traditional owners.
4: Yeah.
5: I know that.
4: Tenements, yeah.
5: And actually, someone that's in a position that...
4: Inside information,
5: inside trading,
4: yep,
5: has made admissions to me and five members of my family that this person had tenements on Gidja country. And
4: and this is what ordinary people don't understand. This is what ordinary people don't understand about the process of false, what's the word for it, acquiring, you know?
5: Yeah. They're
4: pulling the wool over people's eyes.
5: They're pulling the wool over these blackfellas. And right of these people, and I mean, I sat on the committee for the Land Council for 12 years. And over the years, I've tried and tried and tried to sort of change the narrative a little bit and try and influence people to start doing something right. I'm still a director

0: or they're thick as bricks, you know?
1: Well, maybe both.
0: Maybe both.
1: Yeah.
0: Or maybe they're smart, and they want the money over a black fella, right? You know, who knows? But money makes a lot of people do stupid things.

0: Yes, Mr. Bob Marley himself, mind you, with that beautiful song, The Natural Mystic, mind you. And Greg, look, there's a lot of followers that love listening to you, especially in Queensland and Hope Vale and places like that, because a lot of our people don't know what the truth is, you know, regardless where they are,
1: yeah.
0: You know, and what is the truth, what is really happening. And there are people who are in power, who have capacity to be in power.
1: Oh, yeah.
0: And to manipulate the rules to build their wealth.
1: Rather than help their people.
0: Rather than help, which was the original philosophy.
1: Yeah.
0: You know? So what's gone wrong?
1: Well, Gully.
0: Gully, hang on.
1: I'm telling this man you to get up. yeah, I'll talk to you after, bro.
0: Okay.
1: Yeah. Anyway, now, Mary, look, you know, I've heard a lot of old people used to say, you know, you go to school and you come back and you help us.
0: Yep.
1: You know, you're Gadia boy.
0: Yeah.
1: You know, being a white kid.
0: Yep.
1: And a lot of our family used to tease us, you know. Hey, Gadia, come here, you know. And things like that. But they wanted us

0: a half caste kid, you know.
1: Yeah.
0: And they wanted us to go and be as good as a white man, but then come back and help the old black fella.
1: Yeah.
0: And I never stayed away from my people, you know. And I still live amongst my people. I still got connection to my people. And I got a lot of families, you know, around the Kimberleys and, you know, Derby, Broome, Fitzroy, Horse Creek, Turkey Creek. And I don't ignore my family. I keep connected, and I always see my people and talk, you know, and make sure that they know I'm still there. But not many people have gone back and given back to their people, you know, because in this world...
2: But psychologically and spiritually...
0: Yep.
2: This is the difference between Aboriginal people in particular, in yep. this case, and white migrants, white Australians.
0: Yep.
2: You belong to a certain place in Australia.
0: Oh, yeah.
2: And that place is the only place in your heart, in your spirit, that
0: it's
2: is
0: truly yours.
2: You come from that.
0: Yeah.
2: You don't belong. You can pack up and go and live in anywhere you like.
0: I can live anywhere,
2: but
0: yeah.
2: your heart will always still be back there.
0: Exactly. You know?
2: And that's what people don't understand about Aboriginal people, is that people belong somewhere.
0: And, you know? And when you know that and you're connected to that place, regardless what you do, where you go, you know that's home.
2: Yeah.
0: That's where I come from.
2: Always will be home.
0: And, you know, and the sad part
2: and
0: is...
2: And it's not about the people. It's about the land.
0: No,
2: it's about the trees,
0: it's
2: the animals.
0: About the country.
2: And the people.
0: Yeah.
2: Yeah.
0: And your family, you know. And,
2: your
0: and
2: family.
0: And, you know, like most families don't get along. Most families are never going to be good friends. But if we all value that we all come from that country and we're all part of that country, then we know, regardless whether how we feel for one another, we still related.
2: Yeah.
0: Because of that country. Because that's where we come from. We exist only because of that place.
2: Yeah, Mark was telling me he went to a meeting, a Gunian meeting, and... the Gunian people nominated him to be the chair.
0: I was there.
2: Yeah, you were there.
0: Yeah.
2: You were saying that. And he said, and you said, well, you can. You can become the chairman if you want,
0: well, they,
2: but you can't come back again.
0: Well, they asked you, and then they conferred with me.
2: Yeah.
0: When they asked Mark, they conferred with me. It's all right if he... we make him a director for Gunian. And I said, yeah, but that's up to him. That's up to you, Mob.
2: Yeah.
0: But as a black fella, if you choose to be Gunian, well, then you're Gunian.
2: Yeah.
0: I got Gunian connection, but I'm not Gunian.
2: But that's the other thing you said, Mark said, was it, we have connection to Boonabah. We have connection to Wanmanjari.
0: Yeah.
2: We have connection to Gunian. We have
0: that's
2: connection
0: right.
2: to Jaro. We
0: yeah.
2: have connection to Gidja.
0: Yeah.
2: And whatever else.
0: Other Gidja tribe.
2: Yeah.
0: We have connection to those people. And we do.
2: But
0: have,
2: you only belong to one.
0: We do have rights there.
2: Yeah. But there's a big difference between having a connection.
0: Yeah.
2: And claiming it as yours.
0: And claiming it as a common
2: they're
0: law
2: two
0: holder.
2: Different things.
0: Two different things.
2: Yeah.
0: I'm only a common law holder in my Lunga Gidja country.
2: Yeah.
0: I'm not a common law holder in another tribal country. I got a connection there.
2: But you have a connection.
0: And I might have rights to country there.
2: Yeah.
0: But it's my family from that tribe that looks after my interests.
2: Yeah.
0: And when I said that to one of my cousin and one of my granddaughters, they said, how do you think like that? I said, because that's the way it's always been.
2: Yes, culture.
0: You're my family, and I got rights here, but you mob the real T.O., and my rights, you speak for my rights.
2: I sit in the back of the room.
0: I sit in the behind you.
2: Yeah.
0: When you come to Lunga Gidja country, because you do have connection there, you don't come in there and insert authority because I'm the boss. I talk for you. You come to me and you say, hey, brother, you know, my baba, you can think you want to get a royalty or something. Yeah, you got rights. I'll bring it up in a meeting. And then I talk, and then if everybody agree, they get royalty.
2: Yeah.
0: You know?
2: Accepted.
0: You're not a common law holder in every tribe.
2: No, you can't be.
0: You can't be.
2: It's
0: somebody
2: like, it's
0: somebody
2: like,
0: in your bloodline came from that area.
2: It's like saying, I'm born everywhere. You can't be born everywhere.
0: No, you can't.
2: One place.
0: You're only born in one place.
2: Yeah.
0: So you got a connection somewhere because somebody from that family been come and married into your family.
2: Yeah.
0: So that gives you connection over there, and it gives you rights, but limited rights. But that family where that person, that old ancestor yours been come from, that's the family that have the right to talk.
2: So this stuff, Greg, is not out there. Why isn't cultural awareness of that sort?
0: Because people water down culture to suit uneducated black fellas.
2: Ah.
0: Black fellas who don't know how to be a black fella.
2: Yeah.
0: So they water culture and law and culture down to allow these people to have a role to play and they become cultural people. But a lot of these people got no idea what real black fella culture
2: is.
0: How you're supposed to behave. You know? I mean, gone are the days when you couldn't call your sister name. You know?
2: Yeah.
0: You couldn't call your mother couldn't call you by your name once you go through law.
2: Yeah.
0: Your sister couldn't call your name. So my mother couldn't call me Greg. My sisters couldn't call me Greg. Them days are gone. People have forgotten that we have our own culture. We have our own systems.
2: And protocols.
0: And we have our own, you know, what do you call it, like a society.
2: Yeah.
0: We talk different to the general non-indigenous people. We talk different. People forgot that. You know, people today, they don't understand that sort of thing. You know? And you're given different titles, names.
2: And that was the whole idea of, we're talking about the Stolen Generation Portraits exhibition on Monday, but that was the whole idea of taking coloured children away.
0: Yep.
2: To reprogram them.
0: Yeah.
2: So they don't stay connected to their Aboriginal heritage. They connect, they become products of the environment they grow up in.
0: Yeah.
2: Same thing.
0: Yeah.
2: You know, and if that happened to them, it'll happen to anybody.
0: Well, it did happen.
2: Yeah.
0: Because a white man way is divide and conquer.
2: Yeah.
0: Now, black people do that today.
2: Yeah.
0: They divide and conquer. And I'm sure there's listeners out there tonight will be saying, oh, we're going to grab that bloke. We're going to do something about that bloke. You know? But come and see me by yourself if you want to talk like that. See how big you are by yourself.
2: Yeah.
0: Because I stand on my own. I don't need other people to support me.
2: But you're also speaking from a point of qualification.
0: Oh.
2: You know? Because
0: you earned that.
2: Yeah.
0: You don't give yourself, you don't qualify yourself. Your people qualify you. Your peers.
2: Yep.
0: Only elders can make you somebody part of law and culture. You know?
2: Yep.
0: Today, people, they label them own self.
2: You're still handsome.
0: Well, I hope so.
2: You yelling, I could run away with you.
0: Well, my wife mightn't like that.
2: I wouldn't have to tell her. But anyway, look, this week is a big week for Kimberley Stolen Generation. You work at the Kimberley Stolen Generation. And it's really...
0: And I love it too.
2: I love the information you share. You're appropriately authorized to do it.
0: Yeah.
2: But, or say it. But regardless what people think, some people can't handle the truth.
0: No, they can't.
2: You know? Some people try and be something they're not. When
0: yeah.
2: They're not. You know your place.
0: Know your place. Yeah? Exactly. And that's what culture is about.
2: Yeah.
0: It's about knowing your place.
2: Exactly.
0: You know?
2: So this week is Sunday is the float parade. And then... Monday is the official opening of the portraits exhibition by invitation only at the Notre Dame. So yep. Everybody out there, and then of course I think what time is that? I don't know what the time is now, but anyway, and then for the rest of the week it's on display at Notre Dame, so everyone can go around to that. So you'll be there at the
0: we're gonna be there as part of our role and our work, and there's gonna be live music.
2: Yep.
0: You know, and a lot of storytelling. There's a lot of the old people were recorded,
2: yep.
0: So they're going to be up there speaking. And you know, most of them are all gone now, but
2: yeah.
0: It's still good to look at them old people and
2: absolutely,
0: and be very proud. You know, I mean, you know, our people used to smoke, everyone, and you know, them days when you couldn't talk anymore, you couldn't call their name anymore, and things like that, and. But my family, that culture was there too in my tribe. But there were certain people in my family that used to say, well, I don't want to smoke myself because I want that person to come and see me. I want that person to come visit me.
2: Yeah.
0: And I'm going to call that person name, you know, because whether that's my brother, my father, my mother, you know, Again, I still call their name because I want to remember. And that was a big thing, you know. And I've got uncles that were like that. My grandfather was like that. Say, I'm not going to get smoke because I want them people's spirit to come to me. I want them to visit me.
2: Yeah.
0: Or other not can
2: I've
0: smoke
2: heard that
0: themselves.
2: As well, yeah. Just a message. Happy wedding anniversary to Amanda Wilkes and Gary, who married 44 years ago. And so congratulations to them. And also a special message. Shout out to all the deadly staff at Kimberley Stolen Generation who have been working so hard lately, and not just on all programs, but also on our upcoming events. So that's a message from Tanya. And Greg, unfortunately, we've come to the end of the show. So I'd like to say thank you for coming in.
0: Yeah, thank you and for listening to me.
2: Yes, and we'll finish off with a Bob Marley song, mind you, Survival. You think it's a good song?
0: Yeah, it's a good song.
2: Yeah, well, there you go. So, if it's coming...
0: There's a lot of Bob Marley fans. Luckily, a big fan.
2: Yeah. We're the survivors. Yeah.

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1: Pauline Smith tells us how she loved going fishing and collecting seahorses and shells.
2: Another thing that we used to enjoy, because my dad worked on the wharf as a tally clerk in Broome and Derby, but in Broome the engine driver's name was Archie, and he was a great friend of my dad's. And if he was going down the jetty and happened to see us heading off down there with our fishing gear, he'd throw all the fishing gear on one of the trucks and load us on, and we'd go for a ride up to the meatworks and back again down the jetty. It was great fun.
3: Yeah.
2: And another thing we enjoyed doing, as you can see, I've got this book here on the Brooms One Day War.
3: Mm-hmm.
2: We'd quite often walk out there, out to the Catalina wrecks and that, to the plane wrecks. And in the seaweed that was growing around there, you could pick up different types of seahorses.
3: I didn't know they existed.
2: Mm.
3: Yeah?
2: Yep. The first one I touched, I screamed because it wriggled. Frightened the living daylights out of me. But the seahorses are quite thick in Roebuck Bay, around the green, all the green stuff that grows there in the sand.
3: Seaweed
2: and that in the sand. Yeah. There's the ones that the actual seahorse itself that people dry out and twist around to stand up on its own. Then there's another one, the pipe horse, they call it. Grow to a great length. And you can dry them out and turn them around and put them on things. But Broome's always been full of them. Go right out to the big sandbar, straight out from the Baylor shells, Trochus shells. When we were growing up, that whole bay was just full of things like that. But as I say, they were really thick right through. My mum would always say, mum and grandma would say, if you're going there, bring back one of those conch shells. Bring it back for us. We want the meat. And they'd hang it up on the fence until the meat fell out, and they'd cook it. I never ate it. I didn't like the idea. Yeah.

Malaku Aboriginal Corporation is calling for all Nyikana Mangala native title holders and Wallalaku members to attend an important community meeting about the proposed Buru Energy Raphael Gas Project. The meeting will be held on Wednesday the 9th and Thursday the 10th of September from 9 a.m. to 4 p.m. at the Derby Sportsman Club, 61 Ashley Street, Derby. Followed by a venue change on Friday the 11th of September from 9 a.m. to 12 noon at the Recreation Centre Community Room, 61 Ashley Street, Derby. This is an important opportunity.

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0: This is a story about Paulie Smith growing up in Broome.
1: I was actually born in Broome, born on Kennedy Hill. My grandmother delivered me. She delivered quite a few other babies and that around in Broome at the time. They're both local women and Master Fuller's wives, because there was only one doctor and he had to, he was pretty busy at the time. I was actually born in 1940. From Kennedy's Hill, you could look across Dampier Creek, right across to Buccaneers Rock. But from there, my father, from what I've been told, spent a lot of time in Darwin, Singapore and over in Europe during the war. What he did, I don't know. Knowing very much until I got into about 9 or 10 years of age. Broome at that time was very busy. I'm going to say a funny thing now, is because living up on top of the hill, we have to come down to go downtown past Kennedy's store. Now, Broome today has got a Sheba Lane with lots of stores. But when I was growing up in Broome, Sheba Lane actually ran up the side of Kennedy's Hill. A lot of houses there. But enough about Broome. Derby. We moved to Derby, and I can remember the old watering trough down on the edge of the marsh. And one of my favourite things was climbing up on the bohemia trees that were around the trough, sit up there and wait for the drovers to bring either the sheep or cattle in. And they'd bring them across the marsh, down the wharf, and load them onto ships. And I thoroughly enjoyed that. I wasn't very old at all, because we lived in Derby until I was about, as I said, 10 or 11, I'm not quite sure. But the house we lived in at that time was pretty close to where the nursery is. I think the nursery's still there. We lived in that house. And across the road from our house was Uncle George Archie, and he had a stable with, he'd keep racehorses and that. And one of the horses I remember was Kane's Idol, and I used to love going over watching the horses.

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0: You, Ben, and Benjamin, eh? Rocket. And Jeremy.
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0: Come on! More break! Majera! Yawara! Herinda! Lurinji! Pindipi! Pukaja!

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2: 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I'm 60 BYD.

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2: It's time! For the Brekkie Rap with OJ the DJ.

Yeah, a bit of Teenage Dads there with Midnight Driving. We also had some Snap, Rhythm is a Dancer. Yeah, good morning. You're welcome here to join us for the Breaky Wrap this morning. Plenty of guys, some good music here on 6DBY. Taking us up until about 9 o'clock this morning, as we do every weekday on this lovely Thursday, though, today. And the 20th of August is today's date. And I feel like I say it every time that I read out the date of the new day, because it's just the year's going way too quickly. I feel like 2026 has flown by. It's, yeah, I'm not liking it. I walked out this morning and let's just say the weather disappointed me a little bit. And, you know, I love the dry season. I do love walking outside. Oh, it's a bit chilly, you know, go get a jacket on or something. It just doesn't last long enough. And then you get to this stage of the year again where, you know, the humidity starts kicking in and it's like, well, here we go again. Wet season. I don't know. Hopefully we get some rain though, but apparently it's going to be a little bit of a dry one. So could even be worse because of that. Rain always makes it better. I've got some Radiohead and then also the Tullamarines coming up now. Stay tuned. This is the Breaky Wrap.

was Alex the Astronaut there with I Just Want to Dance. Also, we had the Tullamarines with Flight Path. Just a couple of songs we played on yesterday's Sprout Show. If you do want to listen back to that program, you can go hear it now on the Community Radio Plus app as a podcast. We also had a bit of Radiohead as well with Weird Fishies Arpeggi. Great song by Radiohead there. Time right now is 7:23 in the AM. Of course, I'm taking you up until 9 o'clock this morning, getting you ready with some great music on this lovely Thursday morning. Foster the People and Gorillaz coming up now. Stay tuned.

0: The Derby Speedway Club 2026 race calendar. June the 19th and 20th, the Boab Spectacular. July the 25th, All Division Point Meeting. August the 21st and 22nd, the Donnie Archer Memorial with the Westralia Cup for the first time here in Derby. And lastly, on September the 11th and 12th, the Yakamunga Stampede.
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Yeah, that was Portugal the Man there with Feel It Still. We also had some Gorillaz with Clint Eastwood and Foster the People at the top with Sit Next to Me. Good morning. We're tuned in right now on 6WY for the Brekkie Wrap with myself, OJ, here to get you ready for your Thursday morning. 20th of August is today's date and the time right now is 7:36 in the AM. Got some Rum Jungle and Tame Impala coming up now. Stay tuned.

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Bit of low hum there with A Strange Love. I've not heard that song in a little while. It's great. Tame Impala with The Less I Know The Better, and some Rum Jungle as well at the top with Weather's Better. Right now, tuned in here, of course, on the Brekkie Round with myself, OJ, getting you ready for your Thursday morning here in good old Derby Town. Time right now, 10 minutes to 8, taking you up until 9 o'clock. Got a bit of Group Live and Two Door Cinema Club taking us up to the 8 o'clock hour. Stay tuned.

Yeah, but Half Alive there with Runaway. We also had Two Door Cinema Club with What You Know and some Group Love with Inside Out. Good morning. You're tuned in here on The Break. You're out with myself, OJ, getting you ready for your Thursday morning here in Derbytown. 20th of August is today's date and the time right now is coming up to 8 o'clock. So I do have the weather here in front of me. It is going to be partly cloudy today around the Kimberley with some winds being northeast to southeasterly, about 15 to 20 kilometres an hour, becoming light in the late afternoon. Daytime maximum temps today reaching the low to mid 30s. Tomorrow's weather, partly cloudy once again with a chance of some morning fog in the northwest. Of course, yeah, coming into wet season again, usually does get some fog around this time of year. And yeah, walking out this morning, seeing all the dew on the cars, I don't know, just tells you wet season's on its way. It's basically here. I don't know if I'm keen. I kind of wanted dry season to last that little bit longer. Tomorrow's wind's going to be light, becoming north to northeasterly, about 15 to 20 kilometres an hour in the morning, then becoming light in the late afternoon. Overnight temps falling between 14 and 21 degrees tonight, with daytime temps tomorrow reaching the low to mid-30s. The town temps around the Kimberley for today, we've got Broome getting a top of 30 degrees, 35 for Fitzroy Crossing, Clonbrew 34, 36 for Wyndham and Kununurra, Argyle 35, Halls Creek 33, and Derby sunny with a top of 34 today. Definitely warming up around the Kimberley. As I said, getting into that wet season weather. Today's tide times here for Derby was a low tide around about 12:30 this morning. That was a tide of 1.97 metres. We also did have a high tide earlier this morning at around 6 a.m. That was a tide of 10.44 metres. So for the rest of the day, we've got a low tide happening at around 12:45 this afternoon. That is a tide of 2.05 metres. And then this evening at around 6:10, we've got a high tide of 9.51 metres. Time at the moment is just past 1 minute, past 8 of course, taking you up until 9 o'clock here this morning, getting you ready for your Thursday as always, a little tiny step closer to the weekend. Got a bit of Ruby Who and Vlad's kicking off the hour. Stay tuned.